Don't you dare forget that we've got the 9 and 9 coming up now in less than an hour. Tonight's 9, submitted by UCR listener Bill Barabee. He came up with a super fun one, I think. Going to tell you more about that later, but he picked out some fun songs, that's for sure. Right now, requested Led Zeppelin. It is Ultimate Classic Rock.

Well, it's getting to be that time of year. All this week, we have half-price adult tickets for the Awaken Haunted Attraction in Leslie. It's Wardlaw. Basically, buy one, get one free. And you know this is one of the top-rated haunted houses in all of Michigan. 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

0: Eddie Money, the man with no control, taking us back to 1982 and to these ears. 1982 still sounding really good. 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

feel like I'm wearing one of those 70s outfits that the guys in Rush used to wear every time I hear that song. It's Matt Wardlaw. The nights could get kind of lonely. That's what Billy Squire told me anyway.

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You know, occasionally I get emails from people asking me, Matt, how can I be more cool? And my initial instinct is to reply and ask them, why are you asking me? But then I come to my senses and I make the only sensible recommendation that one person possibly could make. I say, friends, they say, yes, Matt. I say, friends, all you need is one album, ZZ Top's Eliminator. You will automatically feel at least 63% cooler. It's been scientifically documented. And here is a sample that you can try it out for yourself.

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We're getting closer and closer to tonight's 9 at 9 from Bill Barraby. Bungalow Bill, as his emails say. And we'll find out what the theme is that Bill chose for his 9 in just a bit as we get into the next hour of Ultimate Class.

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1: I am the walrus, cuckoo kajub, as they say, whatever that means. Bill Barabee is the man tonight. He is one of the many listeners out there in the UCR universe. And Bill chose the songs for tonight's 9 at 9. His theme that he landed on is quite simply psychedelic rock. He says that usually around this time of the night, he's chilling out in his chair, having a good beverage, listening to the whole show, loving every minute of it, which in some circumstances could be a Loverboy reference. But since Bill sent us a bunch of psych rock, I'm guessing it is not a Loverboy reference. Bill plays music. He likes busking outside when the weather is nice, playing cover songs by the Beatles, Bob Dylan, Cat Stevens, David Bowie, and others. And I am willing to bet that Bill could throw down with a rockin' acoustic version of this next song by Cream. Thank you for the list, Bill. Here's song number 2 on Ultimate Classic Rock.

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Trans-Siberian Orchestra, TSO, is coming back around. 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

Thanks to Bill Barraby, who sent us an hour's worth of his picks for some of the best psychedelic rock tunes. Grateful Dead have a big box set out tomorrow called Summer Magic. 20 CDs recorded live in the summer of 85. And surely there's a version or two of our next song on there. 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

I'm going to be honest with you folks here, because I know we got some Tom Petty fans out there in the audience. Yesterday, I lost focus for about 10 minutes, maybe 20, looking at the Uber edition of the upcoming Tom Petty and the Heartbreakers box set that's going to be out

November 6th, Origins 1971 to 1978 is the name of the box. Wardlaw is quite good at keeping secrets because Tom's daughter Adria showed me prototypes of some of the materials they were working on earlier this year when we spoke on Zoom about the live album that came out for Record Store Day. She showed me an early version of the fanzine, the trading cards, some other stuff. But here's the thing. This stuff all looks cool, but I didn't know what it was all being used for outside of obviously knowing that they were working up something special for the 50th anniversary of the first album. And this box set, now that we're seeing it, is so much more than that. It is a comprehensive look at the early years of Tom Petty and the Heartbreakers. And as a fan, I am super excited to get this box set in my hands. I'm going to look forward to playing more from the box for you all, that is for sure. Anyway, enough nerding out. Let's bring things back into the present day, where we are playing through an hour's worth of psychedelic rock songs chosen by UCR listener Bill Barraby. And here's Bill's latest pick, which will be followed by probably my favorite song out of the nine tunes that he chose for tonight's Nine at Nine. We'll hear that in a moment, but first, here is Jefferson Airplane on Ultimate Classic Rock.

Yeah, so I think that's one of my favorite picks by UCR listener Bill Barraby, who made a list of tonight's psychedelic rock songs that we're hearing on the 9 at 9. The Moody Blues released Legend of a Mind on their third album, In Search of the Lost Chord, which came out in July of 1968, not even a year after they'd released the now classic Days of Future Past. Legend of a Mind is one that the group's flute player, Ray Thomas, wrote and sang for the Moodies. I heard that song live for the first time in the early 90s when I went to see the Moody Blues live, and they were such an interesting group, especially when you saw them in concert. The four core guys who were still in the band, Justin Hayward, John Lodge, Graham Edge, and Ray, all such different people, and the different kinds of energy that they put into the songs that they wrote, I think, is what made the Moody Blues such a unique group. Anyway, I'm glad I got to see the Moody Blues live. Hopefully you did too. Such a great band in concert, and we certainly miss seeing them out on the road. That is for sure. It's Matt Wardlaw. We'll wrap up Bill's 9 at 9 in a moment on Ultimate Classic Rock.

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There is song number 9 for tonight's 9 at 9. All 9 songs were under the theme of psychedelic rock songs as chosen by Bill Barabee. And Bill plays music himself as well, as I mentioned earlier. He told me I also was a lead singer in a high school band called Orion. We actually got on local access television for a cheerleading and pizza eating contest in Lewiston, Maine. It was called Pizza Bowl 4. And our schoolmate from Edward Little High School actually won the contest. That was back in 1989. I was a junior. Bill, that sounds like that must have been an amazing time. And now I want to go back in time and attend Pizza Bowl. But now I also want pizza. So thanks for that, Bill. Congrats to you and for everyone listening here. Remember, you can be part of

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0: Guns N' Roses recorded live. This is UCR Backstage. GNR released both volumes of Use Your Illusion today in 1991. And former drummer Matt Sorum had a lot of memories when I talked to him about that time period and everything that was going on.
1: You know, I appreciate everything that happened in that particular time, even though I wasn't expecting it when I joined GNR. Here I came out of a band, The Cult, pretty straightforward rock and roll, you know, into a band that had just heard Appetite for Destruction.

0: know, acts wanted to explore new territory, you know, with the piano and, you know, horns and, you know, but he looked up to bands like the Stones. He tried country music and tried reggae. And he mentioned, I remember him talking about it, going, well, we need to branch out now. We can't just make Appetite again. He wanted to go and try some more epic stuff, like bigger strings. I remember when he played, we finished November Rain, and then I remember I was at, I gotta say it was El Compadre. We used to go over there and drink because it was about three blocks from the studio. And Axel pulled up and he came in and he goes, come outside. I sat in his car and he had a killer stereo. And he played me the string overdubs on November Rain, which he did with synthesizers. You know, they didn't use real strings. You know, he'd gone and sat in the studio for like a couple of days working on it. And he was so happy with it. I remember him playing it for me, going, what do you think? I'm like, I look over him, I go, that's epic. I go, what are you talking about? It was so epic, you know, and that's what he wanted. And, you know, he had the vision for it. And so we made these epic records, which were to some of the fans, like, whoa, what the hell? But at the same time, you know, we were a bit excessive maybe, but at the same time, you know, it was what it was at the time. And looking back, you know, initially we were going to go in and make one album out of all those songs. We were going to make one record. And it ended up being the two volumes because based on what I explained in the book is Axel wanted those records to be separated on volume one and volume two based on somebody being able to purchase them at the record store in the bin, being able to go buy it without having to ask for the box set or whatever. So that was just in his mind, that's what he thought about, which I always said in retrospect, that was kind of a genius thing because I would have never thought of it. None of us were like in the scope of how he would think of that, except that he used to work at the record store. He used to work at Jarrah Records. So he remembered he wanted fans to be able to touch the album. So it's crazy when you think about it that he thought that, you know.
1: 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This is Matt Wardlaw. 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

0: What a moment that was for music fans, right? September 17th, 1991, Guns N' Roses released Use Your Illusion 1 and 2 on the same day. And there was so much music for us to soak up as fans. But then you had the music videos too, right? We're going to hear more from the albums as well as more from Matt Sorum in the next hour on Ultimate Classic Rock.
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Kansas just wrapped up their summer tour with Deep Purple and Jefferson Starship. Now they're moving onward to play more shows deep into the fall. They've even got their first shows of 2027 taking shape. And the one thing I guarantee you is that

How stoked are we, Metallica fans? Metallica has, of course, as you have hopefully heard by now, announced another leg of their ongoing M72 World Tour. This time, they're bringing the big tour back to North America on the heels of their Vegas shows at Sphere. The M72 Tour has, to date, played 99 concerts in 26 countries since it kicked off in 2023. May 8th, 2027, that's when they're going to resume the M72 mission in Vancouver. The tour is also set to hit San Diego, El Paso, San Antonio, Fayetteville, Kansas City, Raleigh, Indianapolis, Buffalo, Madison, Cleveland, and Salt Lake City. You can see all of the tour dates and info at the UCR website. That's an interesting list of markets, but what is most important is that we now have 12 new reasons to make plans for 2027. And as you know, up until now, the M72 concerts have mostly been two nights in each market with different set lists. And on the nights where they play one show,

it's one massive set list stuffed to the brim with a ton of your Metallica favorites. So we will see how this run unfolds. But I'll tell you this, tickets go on sale a week from Friday on September 25th. Of course, there's a fan club presale starting Monday, followed by additional presales. Those begin on Tuesday. So you will have plenty of chances to get your hands on some tickets. And we're going to talk about some cool stuff here on the program as well. Right now, though, let's play some Metallica on Ultimate Classic Rock.

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Stuff by Mark is the name of the online handle for the artist Mark Reynolds, who does a lot of great music-related art, including these posters I've been loving that reimagine artists and bands as Saturday morning cartoons. And he recently did one for REM that is top shelf. 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So as soon as I saw that, I knew we had to play Finest Work Song tonight on the show. You can find Mark on Facebook at Stuff by Mark or Instagram at Stuff_by_Mark. So that's Stuff_by_Mark. And he has done a bunch of these. Apologies in advance if you end up spending some money. 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

0: Knocking on Heaven's Door, Ultimate Classic Rock. In the last hour, we played a couple of songs from the Use Your Illusion albums caught live while Guns N' Roses were out touring for those records. Use Your Illusion 1 and 2 released 35 years ago today, September 17th, 1991. Of course, there's been a lot of talk in the 35 years since the albums came out about cutting all the songs from Use Your Illusion down into one album. And as we heard from Matt Sorum in the last hour, that's actually how it started. They were working on a bunch of songs that would all be one album. And then, as you heard, Axl changed course. Axl does that, as we know. It's Matt Wardlaw. One of my most vivid memories of the 90s is hearing the song when it was released and seeing the music video for You Could Be Mine, which sounded absolutely huge on the radio. And as Matt Sorum told me, it was an interesting path when it came to who ended up mixing the Use Your Illusion albums.
1: Funny, because Bill Price mixed that record, right? So Bill Price, you know, done The Clash and like the first Pretenders record. And I think we were looking for the guy that was going to bring the punk back into the band a little bit. And when he mixed the record and we went to listen to it, you know, I was surprised on how much reverb and was on the drums and stuff, right? Before a guy that came from The Clash and Pretenders. But you got to remember, it's the early 90s. So there was an element of, well, we're going to make this big rock, you know, big rock. And when I recorded You Could Be Mine, we were all set up in the studio.

studio live. You know, we were always recorded live. There was no click track, old school band setup. Izzy was in one room, Slash and Duff were right in front of me. Izzy had like his own little ISO booth. We just laid it down. You know, we started, I think that was the third take. I did that big drum fill as an added feature. And that ended up being the version we kept based on that lead fill. And I remember the band kind of looking at me going, what was that? And I go, I just thought I'd throw that in there. And it was one of those happy accidents, you know. It ended up being sort of a moment, you know, that a moment of a drum fill that would be sort of like a signature thing of mine, right? Which was cool.

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Getting to be that time of year. All this week, we've got half-price adult tickets for the Awaken Haunted Attraction in Leslie. Basically, buy one, get one free. 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

0: So today in 1991, as we were talking about, Guns N' Roses released both Use Your Illusion albums, and also 35 years ago today on the same day, Ozzy Osbourne released what ends up becoming one of our absolute favorite Ozzy albums as fans. I think it's safe to say that. It happened in large part thanks to everyone worldwide who heard the title track No More Tears, and Ozzy's longtime collaborator Zakk Wylde told me how the song came together. He makes it sound pretty easy.
1: I mean, the crazy thing is I remember us being in rehearsals, and the song pretty much... It started with Mikey on that bass, with jamming that bass line. Mike started jamming that. Randy came in pretty much exactly the way you hear it on the record. And then, so they started playing. Then John Sinclair started playing that keyboard line. And then, obviously, my love for the Allmans and Lynyrd Skynyrd and everything like that. So I just had the slide there. And I pretty much played exactly what's on the record.
0: That's Zakk Wylde. If it's been a minute since you've heard No More Tears, the album, give it a listen. So many great tunes, from the title track to Mr. Tinker Train, Mama, I'm Coming Home, and of course, and many more. It's a great record. From where I'm sitting, this is Ultimate Classic.

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We like to do this periodically, go crashing back into the 90s. We've had a lot of that in this hour with GNR and Ozzy. And speaking of things crashing, here's Live. It's Ultimate Classic Rock.

never cries. Hopeless into a fall.

How about we do another request? We just heard Bon Jovi, a request from Lisa. Also got a note from Jim asking if we could play American Girl. I am happy to make that happen. Here you go, Jim. Tom Petty and the Heartbreakers on UCR.

0: I want to tease a little bit to let you know we're going to have a very, very cool contest starting tomorrow. We will talk about that on tomorrow night's show. Trust me, you're going to want to get in on this action. That's all I can say for now, but I can also do a couple more songs before we get out of here. We will do that shortly on Ultimate Classic Rock.
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It's been a super fun night. Thanks to Bill Barraby for the great psychedelic rock 9 at 9. It was fun to play those songs back and crank them up loud. I would love to crank up songs from your list, so get me your 9 at 9. Pick 9 songs, as we talked about earlier, all connected by a theme. Email those to me, wardlaw@ultimateclassicrock.com. And then, after you do that, go to bed, because you might not believe me on this one, but sleep is important. It's Matt Wardlaw. Thanks to producer Eric and everybody here at the UCR organization. We'll come back tomorrow night and talk about that big contest and who knows what else. You're going to have to join us to find out. For now, have a great night from all of us here at Ultimate Classic Rock.

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Another long set from the Legends of Rock is coming up.

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Long as I get my money next Friday. Now next Friday I come out in Everett. 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

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Everybody funny.

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1: Michigan's first whitetail hunt of 2026 is officially in the books, and the Liberty Hunt gave us an early look at where deer were actually hitting the ground. 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So which county led Michigan's Liberty Hunt? 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
0: 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Or even a big boy toy like a boat, a motorcycle, or jet skis. 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
1: Michigan's first whitetail hunt of 2026 is officially in the books, and the Liberty Hunt gave us an early look at where deer were actually hitting the ground. The statewide harvest numbers are in, including bucks versus does, and one county clearly came out on top. Consider this the first little scoreboard of deer season before bigger crowds head into the woods. So which county led Michigan's Liberty Hunt? 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
0: 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Welcome to the Highway to 25K. 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
1: I love it when you call me Big Priest. I'm a new kind of Pope.
2: Yeah. I do things a little different.
1: I'm the Pope. Jazz Razzle.
2: Pope Razzle of Dazzle.
3: I'll bring you the razzle. Jesus brings the dazzle.
1: The Holy Spirit, riddled with chazzle. I don't turn water into wine. I turn water into pop, because I'm Midwestern like that.
2: Then I put some barley in that pop and turn it into a beer, because I do things a little bit different. We replace the body of Christ with a casserole.
4: But not just any casserole.
1: Our casserole is made with ethically sourced falafel.
2: You know who's always got one brewing? Me, Chaz Razzle.
1: Pope Chaz.
2: Beer Pope of the Midwest.
3: It'd be a cardinal sin not to enjoy my hops.
2: Don't forget to bless yourself with the holy beer cheese on the way out the door.
1: This is our book of pretzel. In this house, we will have IPA. Pretzels 317.

0: So there was a bunch of people who told stories about the times they had sex with a celebrity.
1: Okay.
0: And according to BuzzFeed, here's 16 people that didn't hold back the deets.
2: All right.
1: Oh, wow.
0: So I'm going to share it with you, and then we will guess who the celebrity is.
1: Okay. Oh, okay. Should All right. Easy. That sounds like fun.
0: Mm-hmm. I think it will be. Are you ready?
1: Yeah.
3: Yeah.
0: All right. And if you had sex with a celebrity, you can go ahead and
3: front of the line.
0: Jump in as well. We'll
1: take
0: that. Here we go. I hooked up with a celebrity chef before he became famous, and it was not good. We remained casual friends for a few years afterwards until a boyfriend at the time got jealous and deleted his number from my phone. Now every time he appears on TV, I feel super awkward for some reason. Probably because I remember the hookup rather than perfectly innocent friendship we had afterwards. My adorable husband thinks it's hilarious to tease me about it.
2: Who is it?
0: We have to guess.
2: Gordon Ramsay.
0: I don't have the answers. We are just making up rumors.
1: I'm going to say Guy Fieri.
0: That's what I say. Guy Fieri.
2: Ooh.
3: Cake Boss.
0: Cake Boss? The guy that drilled a hole in his hand over and over?
3: No, didn't he?
0: Like at a bowling alley.
3: He was bowling.
1: He was trying to reset a pin or something. Got his hand caught in the machine.
3: Gordon Ramsay. Yeah.
0: Ramsay or Guy Fieri. Guy Fieri seems the one most likely to have a lasting friendship with a one-night stand.
1: Yeah.
2: He seems like he'd be really bad in bed, too. Just the hair in general is really throwing me off. But I think it's Gordon Ramsay.
0: This next one, don't guess, and then we'll count to five and all say the answer at the same time. Okay. And I bet we say the same thing. Okay?
3: Mm-hmm. Yeah.
0: I slept with a comedian from some show because I thought he was hilarious. We flirted on MySpace, and I sat in the front row when he came to perform in our town. Then we went for a drink afterwards and went back to his hotel room to bang. It was super hot because I had seen him on TV and decided, before he was ever coming to our town, that I wanted to bang him, and then it was actually happening. At one point, he moaned my name, and I was like, this is it! This is the greatest moment of my life! Afterwards, I was too shy to get up and pee, so I held it all night and got a UTI. He was a gentleman whom I never saw or spoke to again. He still does comedy. Ready? On the count of three. One, two, three.
3: Dane Coulier.
2: Ruby and I are the same person.
0: Dane Cook was the...
2: Yeah. Oh, you did? How he's nice.
3: I said Dave Coulier.
0: Maitland, did you say someone?
4: I did not, but I was thinking Aziz Ansari.
0: Maybe, but MySpace is
1: pretty old.
0: Yeah. Dane Cook was the old MySpace comedian who used that, not that he was the only one, but that seems like he was doing those college tours.
2: Oh, yeah.
1: Yeah. You figure, somebody who was pretty prominent there from like 2005 to 2009-ish.
0: If you want to sleep with Dave Coulier, get on MySpace now and hit him
1: he
0: up.
1: He might still be on Friendster.
0: I slept with a well-known, now deceased,

0: rapper when he came to Toronto a couple times, and I stayed at his place in California for a few days as well. The sex was good, but it wasn't any better than a non-celebrity. Ah, celebrities. Why don't they screw better? That's a good question. He wasn't selfish in bed at all, and it felt natural because we got along. He was actually down to earth and super fun to hang with. Any guesses?
1: Dirty bastard.
0: Sounds good to me. Doesn't say.
2: Year?
0: Just that he was well known and now deceased.
3: Tupac.
2: Yeah, just
0: I guess West Tupac Coast, yeah. And the West Coast, yeah.
3: Because he seems like he would be like a, you know, outside of like the gang culture, that he was actually a pretty nice dude. He went to a liberal arts school and everything else. Like, he was a really smart guy.
0: Yeah.
3: He seems like he would have been pretty cool.
0: I think that's true.
3: I hate that we don't actually know the answers, though. That really annoys me. That they're just telling stories but not saying about who.
0: Somebody wrote in and said, I might have slept with a celebrity, but you have to define celebrity. Is it someone that people would know? That would count.
1: Would we know them just by their name, or do you have to say so-and-so? You know, the guy that was in that blah, blah, blah.
0: Or is he a guy that's like the spokesman for a local pool company?
3: Yeah, is like a local celebrity.
1: I like that, too. Yeah. I want to hear that.
0: Yeah.
3: Yeah, I think the lamer, the better, honestly.
1: Yes.
0: You know that woman from the Cowboy Auto dealership?
1: Yeah. Who's the lamest celebrity you've slept with?
0: Mm-hmm. Like, or
1: the lowest rung.
0: Okay, let's try this
1: ladder.
0: One. I had sex with one of the more famous L.A. Rams players because my soon-to-be ex-husband cheated on me, and his favorite team was the Rams. So I went and got one. 12 years younger than me, and he had a predictably perfect body. And actually, it was a really nice experience. He later planned a birthday weekend for me and my girlfriends, and his niceness built my confidence up and inspired me to divorce my husband. Now, it's easy to think it was the more recent L.A. Rams who won the Super Bowl, and think it was like maybe Aaron Donald or Cooper Kupp, but I think it was probably the old school Los Angeles Rams. And that lady slept with all pro safety Nolan Cromwell, who always looked like he was 53 years old.
3: I mean, maybe she slept with Fred Dreyer.
0: Fred could be Fred Dreyer
3: from Hunter.
0: This one, we're not gonna be able to guess this one. A girlfriend of mine screwed an NBA player. The only detail I remember is that he was adamant about taking the condom with him when he left.
3: Okay, all of them.
0: All of them.
2: Yeah, I mean, anybody that makes a ton of money, especially in sports, oh my God.
3: Yeah.
2: That's been like a known, I guess, rumor. I wouldn't know myself, but they always take the condoms with them.
3: Mm-hmm. Yeah.
0: Okay, this one's probably not going to guess that one anyway, but not me, but a girl I knew slept with some F-list reality TV douchebag. He quoted himself off of the show as a chat-up line. Then again, after he finished, she described the experience as embarrassing, but not sure for which of them more.
2: I think it was Mike, the Situation from Jersey Shore.
0: I bet you're right.
3: Does somebody have a catchphrase that they would say?
2: GTF. No, GTL, Jim Tam Laundry.
1: Yeah, Jim Tam Laundry.
0: DTF.
2: DTF is the down other to one, yeah. Yeah.
4: Pauly D also has a catchphrase.
0: What's that?
4: Oh, yeah, something, yeah. So he probably would be like, oh, yeah, sex and you, yeah.
3: Oh, yeah, where's the, yeah. Where's
0: for a
3: the,
0: moment,
3: where
0: I thought he
3: from?
0: Always said, oh, yeah, something, yeah. No. Which, that would have been awesome.
3: Oh, yeah, something, yeah. I want to start saying that.
0: My high school girlfriend went on to become a WWE diva. I was crazy in love. She was fun and sexy as hell. Things went south as soon as she started gaining fame. I met my wife after I got over her. So that one, it has to be while they're famous.
1: Yeah. It can't be before they were.
3: Yeah.
1: But it can be after.
3: Oh, yeah.
1: Who'd you get on the decline?
3: Because they'd still technically be famous. They'd be celebrities.
0: Who'd you catch on the way down?
1: Yes.
0: Randy the Ram? You bet. Mm-hmm. I had a brief affair with a sex researcher who had co-authored a book on the female orgasm.
1: Tracy Cox?
0: She drew me a diagram to help me understand some things. That would be intimidating and also wonderfully instructional.
2: Yes.
3: Kind of, yeah.
0: She's a wonderful woman who changed my life in a good way. Okay, this one's pretty lame. I always wanted to have sex with and eventually banged the guy and dated him who had voiced the main character in a video game that has a decent cult following.
4: Mario.

0: It's a me, a penis.
1: We lived together for a bit and talked about marriage. He did other voice work and eventually wanted to move to L.A. to break into the movies. Shortly after he moved there, he wanted to start seeing other people. He has since done some B-rate type films and has an IMDb page. Well, hell, we had an IMDb page. The sex was pretty good. We were both very active and we did a lot of physically challenging sexual things. Like what, pull-up sex?
2: Yeah. Who knows?
1: Let's do some CrossFit sex.
2: Time to dangle from a chandelier.
1: Hold this manhole above your head.
2: Yeah. You have to be a truck tire.
3: All right, somebody's saying that they had sex with former NBA player Sean Kemp.
1: Well, he had sex with everybody. Yeah, he's got like 9 million kids.
2: Yeah, he had sex with 10,000 people.
3: And then somebody also texted, oh, yeah, wake up, yeah.
1: In 2013, I got lucky and had sex with a short woman from Golden Girls. No, you didn't.
3: No. No, I don't believe
1: it. No, you had sex with Sophia in 2013.
2: You might have had sex with a short woman from Golden Corral. I believe that.
1: Oxygen tank dragging around. Let's see. Ooh, this is a little different. I slept with and briefly dated a girl in college who was once a child actor. She was kind of a mess, honestly. It was sad because she was nice and funny and the sex was great, but she had a lot of issues. Like she enjoyed sleeping in a barn with her horses and drinking until she passed out.
2: Oh, wow.
1: She had a lot of issues with her parents and a lot of self-esteem issues. I hope she's doing better now. She seems happy on Instagram. That would be kind of sad.
2: Oh, man.
1: Because like when you first met him, you'd be like, I can't believe I was just talking to somebody I used to watch on TV. And then you realize they have all these issues from when they know.
3: Yeah, and everyone seems happy on Instagram.
4: Yeah, that's true.
1: That's a very good point.
2: Usually on Instagram, yeah. Or they are sad enough that they let you know every day.
3: Yeah.
1: Okay, I'm going to read you this one about someone who had sex with a celebrity, and then we'll retire the topic. We'll never do it again because it doesn't get any better than this.
2: Okay.
1: From the 516, I slept with the girlfriend of the drummer for Edna's Goldfish.
2: What?
3: What?
1: Can I have your autograph? You slept with the girlfriend of the drummer of Edna's Goldfish.
4: I love that band.
1: What's their biggest song?
4: Down in the Tank.
2: Oh, Down in the Tank.
1: I know that one.
4: Oh. Down in the Tank.
1: That's right. The B-side was Too Many Flakes, Where's My Castle?
4: That's it.
2: Oh, man, yeah.
1: The good stuff.
2: Yeah, it's a follow-up to their hit.
1: Kelsey says the child actor was the Welch's grape juice girl. So it's all coming together. I knew she'd be a horse girl. You can tell.
2: Right on my horses.
1: Back in a minute. It is the Free Beer and Hot Wings.
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3: 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Got a lot of stuff in here today, but first, server hack.
4: Is it a server hack?
5: Some people are claiming it might be stolen valor. Okay. You decide.
3: All right. Okay, let's find out what's going on.
4: She's a server at a restaurant.
6: Okay, server hack that's actually working. When I'm taking orders, I like got this. It's my baby picture, but I'm like, yeah. People are like, is that your daughter? I'm like, yeah. She's six. She's, I had her when I was 19. The dad didn't want to stay. You know, it's giving single mom who works two jobs. I'm like, please help me support my baby. It's really tough, but it's working. So, hack.
3: I mean, I'm sure it would. Yeah. I mean, it doesn't hurt that she's really attractive, too. So I'm sure she gets decent tips anyway. But yeah, I mean, I guess if you say you're a single mom with a young daughter, you're probably going to get better tips. I'm sure that's true.
4: Yeah. I'm not mad at her.
7: If they can put random pictures of random babies in picture frames to help them sell them, I'm down with you putting them in your server thing.
3: Yeah, good-looking servers have been lying to me my whole life.
7: Yeah.
3: Making me believe that maybe I'd have a shot. You know? So what difference does it make, you know? If it's real or not real? I mean, if you're willing to give them more money, you're willing to give them more money.
8: People are so much smarter than me when they come up with, like, ideas like that.
5: Right?
8: Like, that's something I'd never think of in a million years. I'd just be like, oh, nope, just working a day, and then I'd see my coworker doing that. I'm like, God, why didn't I think of that?
5: There can't be two of us.
8: Exactly.
4: Yeah.
3: Yeah, I gotta think of something different.
5: There's never been two single moms working in a restaurant.
4: Tommy, you should do that. Start carrying around a picture of just a random baby and say that you're a single mom.
8: I do carry around a picture of SpongeBob. I have an alternate ID of SpongeBob in my wallet that I'll give to the bartender sometimes if I think that they'd laugh at it. They don't usually like that.
5: I've been with you at times where they did not like that.
4: Yeah. What's the percentage? What's the breakdown of those who like it?
8: Shocking. Like, so small that people laugh and understand I'm joking. I get so many ha ha or
4: yeah, you should probably take that as a clue to not do that.
8: But then I get on a high horse because I was at B-Dubs like 2 weeks ago.
5: Oh.
8: And I had the funniest bartender or guy coming around, and I said, I give him my ID. He goes, oh, hey, can I take this in the back and show this to my manager? He's like, I think that I want to pretend that it's a real ID. And he came back and they all thought it was the funniest thing ever. So, of course, I'm going to keep it. But my girlfriend is not appreciating it these days. So I whooped that bad boy out.
5: I also use the staff at B-Dubs as my comedy barometer.
8: Yeah, the real bottom of the barrel over there.
3: It sounds like the bottom of the barometer.
8: But that's why he loved it. Thank you, Carter.
3: Mm-hmm. All right. Well... Try it for yourself. Let us know your results.
8: Start keeping a tally for you.
3: All right, very good.
4: In this clip, this is from, I think it was from two nights ago, the New York Islanders playing the Pittsburgh Penguins, and one of their players was mic'd up, and he ended up, on this clip that we're going to play, he ends up getting an assist on the goal.
3: Okay.
4: And it happens, if you're watching it in real time, you can't really see what happens, but they end up slowing it down afterwards so you can really see what went on. Looked like any other hockey play, but watch when they slow it down.
9: Bird in here. I ran into him.
4: There's a bird on the ice, and it's like right next to him, and he almost hit it with his stick.
8: Is this when they were playing outside, or is there a bird in
4: there? No, this was inside.
9: Dude, I ran into him behind the net. Poor guy.
5: Poor guy.
3: It's funny, from the one angle, it looks like it's the size of an owl.
8: That's what I was going to say.
3: And then from the other angle, it looks like maybe a sparrow.
4: Yeah, it looks tiny.
3: Like, it looks real little.
4: But they showed, they played an updated clip later. They caught it and released it out into the wild.
3: That's so wild. I've never seen that in a hockey arena. I mean, it makes sense. You get those big buildings like that, and birds are the dumbest animals on earth. They get trapped in everything. Mm-hmm. I had one that I couldn't get out of my garage for like an hour. And the garage door was open. It's 16 feet wide and 8 feet tall. Like, it's like, dude, it's right there. Just go out it.
4: Nature.
5: When we had
3: so dumb.
5: When we had lunch on Saturday in Nashville at Martin's Barbecue.

0: you. We had been there before and knew that birds sometimes got in there and would fly around. But at one point, I was looking over at my boyfriend, but also like telling Freebeer, who was sitting across from me, a story. And as I'm looking over, a bird flies right at me. And I just, like, I made the craziest face. And my boyfriend didn't see the bird, but Freebeer did. But Josh looked at me like, what the hell? He's like, are you okay? I said, there's a bird in here.
1: I always feel like every time I go to Home Depot or one of the other home improvement stores that I'm going to get attacked by a bird.
2: Because
1: they're always living in there, because everything's always wide open with their bay doors and everything. So there's always birds in there. I'm always amazed that I've never bought a product or picked a product up that they had bird poo on the box. I always think, how do you do that? Because it feels like there's 1,000 birds in here.
2: Yeah.
1: And yet everything's totally clean.
0: Oh, I'd be so mad if I got pooped on by a bird inside.
1: I'd be like, man, this is a bad day. I've had it happen outside before.
0: Have you ever been
1: pooped on?
2: Yeah.
1: That sucks, man. It's the worst.
3: And then there's always that idiot that's like, oh, it's good luck. No, it's not.
1: No, man, that is about the worst luck I can imagine.
3: That's feces.
0: No, you ruined my favorite sun hat, you dumb bird.
1: No, you know what would be good luck is if a hawk flew over and dropped 100 in my palm. Yeah. I'll take money, but poo? No, man, that's not good luck. Mm-hmm. Not at all. Tom Brady's son has some thoughts about the way his dad operates.
3: This is a clip from a show. It's called Carversations, where they're driving around in cars having conversations. So in this clip, it's Tom Brady and his son, who appears to be 17, maybe?
1: Okay,
3: 16.
1: Yeah, it looks like in that ballpark.
3: But they're talking about the things that they send each other back and forth on Instagram.
4: What do we send back and forth on Instagram?
5: I think I send back and forth.
6: You send the most motivational stuff. It's like crazy.
4: I try to send motivational stuff to you and Jack, especially.
6: And I send like such stupid and funny videos.
3: By the way, is that any surprise that Tom Brady only sends motivational things to his kids?
1: No, that doesn't surprise me at all. Yeah. That's all he's ever been.
3: Yeah.
6: You'll send like the most like stoic quotes.
4: Yeah, there was a Tom and Jerry post that I put on my story.
6: That
4: was motivational. I think for me,
6: that's
4: like
6: Tom and Jerry, though.
4: I think it's funny to send you some goofy stuff on occasion. But I think for the most part, if I'm going to share stuff with you, I want you to look at it and see a real value. You know, like, man, why did Dad send me that? Mm-hmm. You know, why would he
6: really look at it?
4: Yeah, why does he see some sort of value in that? You know, and you're going to develop based on the influences of people that are around you.
6: Yeah,
4: I'm not around you all the time. You go to school, you're around your friends, you go out at night, you go on the weekends. But, like, I can still interact with you in a way and share information with you. Like, I made a lot of mistakes. I don't have all the answers. What I'm telling you is, through the mistakes that I made, hopefully you don't have to make all those same mistakes to learn the same amount of things. Does that make sense?
6: Yeah.
0: He's got that same vacant look in his eyes that I get when my mom's trying to like Dr. Phil me.
3: Yeah.
1: Yeah.
0: Like where you're turning something as simple as, hey, you sent me a Tom and Jerry video into this sermon on why you're trying to motivate me.
3: You get kind of cross-eyed and stare at the end of your
0: nose. Yeah, that kid's got that same look on his face. He's looking out the windows just like, can you just shut up?
1: Yeah. I get that from my son sometimes. I'll look and I go, I'm beating a dead horse, aren't I?
3: It's fun to do that with free beer. Because a lot of times he's not paying attention. He's the most distracted by any any device, any screen in front of him.
1: Yeah.
3: So a lot of times I'll be talking and I'll be like, he's not listening to a word I'm saying. So I'll just stop in the middle of a sentence. So be like, oh man, you wouldn't believe what happened when I... 9 times out of 10, he'll react and be like, yeah? Oh, that's crazy. Yeah.
7: That makes sense.
1: That really is true. The number of times I've been in the middle of saying something and then I just stop. And just start doing something else. I go, he is not listening.
3: So, that makes sense.
7: Yeah.
1: That's
7: the montage I'm working on, by the way.
0: Oh. Ooh.
7: Yeah, so, mine's not long enough to play a montage yet.
3: Okay.
7: But I just need y'all to know he said that makes sense 6 times yesterday.
3: See, my montage is probably only about 30 seconds long.
0: That's long. Because
3: the audio that I'm pulling is only about 1 second each time.
7: So 30 times you're saying it.
1: Dude,
7: I know.
1: They're not long.
7: If it's over 30 seconds, does that start to feel mean to anybody? Or
3: no.
1: Cool. It starts to me, it's very Family Guy where it's funny, then it's too long, then it's hilarious because it's too long.
7: Okay, perfect. Because this might be another 6 months, guys, because I'm going for too long.
3: Keep going.
7: Okay.
3: Don't let those naysayers get to you.
7: Thanks.
1: No.
7: Thanks, guys.
1: We've had some great times with those, so it's okay. And finally, Steven.
3: Yeah.
1: What do we got here?
3: Football fan. Yeah.

0: A fan set a world record by attending the most football games, the most NFL games in a single season.
1: The fastest time to go to all 32 stadiums. The current record is 74 days.
2: Good night for football.
3: He now holds the record for the fastest time to attend a game at every NFL stadium, completing the feat in just 72 days, as well as the record for the most NFL games attended in a regular season. He did this all while wearing the famed silver and black.
4: Okay, so he's a Raiders fan.
0: So he went to 56 NFL games this season.
5: Yeah, I wouldn't want to go to more than one Raiders game either.
4: Okay,
5: so.
4: No, how's I wouldn't that either. Not easy to do. Did he have to, like, view the whole thing?
0: Or did he just
4: have to be there when it starts? I assume he has to watch the whole thing.
0: I would think so. He broke two Guinness World Records this season for attending NFL games. He is in the record books. He attended all 30 NFL stadiums and attending a total of 56 games in a single season. Yeah, so they don't give any... I would assume that he would have to be there for the whole game.
4: You would think so.
0: Yeah.
4: But I don't really know, but that's...
0: So he would have had to go to...
4: Not easy to do.
0: So I'm sure he went to, you know, obviously a ton of Sunday games, but he would have had to go to, like, Thursday night games and Monday night games.
4: Yeah, you'd have to.
0: Like, when do you...
4: And you'd have to really plan that out.
0: Yeah, when do you work?
4: In a perfect world, you'd be able to go to, like, an Eagles game and a Jets game. Or something. Like, they're close enough. New England Patriots.
0: Yeah, go to a 1 o'clock Eagles game and then go to a, you know, the Sunday night game in Washington.
4: But you have to hope that they're in the right places at the right times. It would be very easy if the timing worked out to go to a Cleveland Browns game and a Detroit Lions game or a Lions or a Bears game or Bears and Packers. Like, they're all within driving distance, but damn.
0: That seems awful.
4: It seems like a real pain in the ass. Like, I don't want to set a record like that for any reason.
0: Unless
4: there's riches at the end.
0: Yeah.
4: You know, you do that and then you end up with $100,000 or something, you know, in addition to your Guinness World Record. If I just get a certificate that I can put on the wall. You went to a lot of games.
0: Neat. You wasted much money.
4: I can go to places and do nothing. That doesn't sound like... That seems like a hassle.
0: Yeah.
4: I don't want to do
6: more that. On the way. It is the Free Beer Not Wig Show.
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4: It's time to play The Price is Right.
5: Big money, big money.
4: I don't think that's the same game.
6: Wrong game,
5: no
6: man.
5: Whammy.
6: Wrong game.
4: All right, so there's a website where people place their businesses that are for sale. It has a brief description.
5: Okay.
4: And then the price. Now, it's nationwide. I have chosen near where we live in case we stumble on something we want. But if we think of a city or somebody suggests something, I'm happy to go looking for it as well.
5: Yeah, we're always buyers.
4: Obviously. We're like, you know, really looking to expand our business empire from something made of smoke and mirrors, into something with actual brick and mortar.
5: That article from Forbes that said Free Beer and Hot Wings, the person...
4: That wasn't from Forbes.
5: ...is among the richest person ever.
4: Yes. All right. Licensed deli near a well-known hospital.
5: Oh.
4: Don't miss out on the opportunity to take over this popular turnkey cash-flowing deli around since 1996.
6: Okay. I mean, anything right
4: the
6: near a hospital?
4: The seller is ready to retire.
5: Okay. Motivated seller.
6: Yeah, yep. Yeah. I mean, and that is a good location. You're always going to have people going in and out of a hospital.
4: Who wants to give me a price first? Steve, we'll start with you.
5: Okay. Deli doesn't give any further description,
6: like a town.
5: Is it eat-in or is it just a...
4: I mean, it gives
5: like
4: the town, but we don't need to get into that.
5: Counter type deal.
4: Near a major hospital, Steve. That's what you get.
5: Okay, I'm going to say $300,000.
4: Okay. Kelly?
3: I'm going to say $950,000. Danger.
4: Okay.
5: That's
4: Hot Wings?
6: You know, I'm going to go with $150.
4: And Maitland?
7: I'm going to go $250.
4: The current asking price, $999,000.
3: Wow. I'm coming on down.
4: Should you choose to buy it in the Metro Detroit area, it does have a wall that'd be perfect for a drive-through if you have the gumption to build one.
3: Awesome.
4: Okay.
5: Wow, so it's drive-through ready.
4: That's the actual phrase they use, Steve.
5: You
6: just need to put
5: it.
6: A hole in the wall for the window.
5: Just
6: call
5: a drive-through installer and that'll be done.
6: Okay.
5: Very quickly.
4: All right, let's see. Turnkey established and growing franchise sub shop. Tubby's Subs.
5: Tubby's
4: Subs. Established 1968. You've heard of that?
5: No, but it should be Tubby's Subbies.
3: It should be Tubby's Subbies.
5: Or Tubbs Subs.
6: That's definitely Detroit area. We had a Tubby's Subs.
4: Yeah, it is.
6: Yeah.
5: Tubby's Subbies.
3: Are they good?
6: I don't remember. They were in my hometown when I was a kid, and then
4: endorsement.
6: They tore it down and put it in a library.
4: So it got replaced by books. Food replaced by books. It is a franchise. Yes. How much for this business, which has already been established since 2015? Now Tubby's has been around since 1968. This particular location.
6: Okay.
4: Let's start with Kelly. You won it last time, Kelly. How much?
3: It's a franchise. Tubby's Subbies. I'm gonna go with. $2.7 million.
4: Okay. Hot Wings.
6: Yeah, I'm gonna say I'm gonna say $1.5 million.
4: Maitland.
7: $1 million.
4: Steve.
5: $1.
4: Good choice, Steve. The actual price they're asking is $179,900.
5: Wow. That's a steal for Tubby's Subbies.
4: It's profitable. It says it's in a nice plaza, profitable right now with zero advertising. Every one of these seems like we should buy them, just so you know, on this website. Oh, boy. Okay. One of you is going to get excited about this. Turnkey marijuana dispensary.
3: Ooh.
4: This dispensary is ready to go for a new owner. A wide selection in their 2,550 beautiful square foot log cabin. The only log cabin dispensary in the state.
6: That's what it says. That's a hell of a selling
4: price. Do you want to buy your weed from a regular building or a log cabin?
6: A log cabin.
4: Is there any?

0: I wouldn't rather buy from a log cabin.
1: He did, so the natural,
2: yeah. He did the pen flip. He did the pen flip. He's excited. I
0: mean,
2: he
0: is, they have a state-of-the-art security system, including 32 cameras, 2 acres of property so you can expand, build more cabins with more drugs.
2: Log cabin.
0: Okay. You could expand the business by adding a grow and processing facility on the property. A delivery service could also be added. How much for the only log cabin weed dispensary in the state? Steve!
2: Danger, I think that's going to be $4 million.
0: Kelly?
3: I'm going to say $875.
0: Hot Wings?
1: Yeah, they probably think it's wildly more valuable than it is. So I'm going to say that it's $5 million.
0: Maitland?
4: $2 million.
0: The actual asking price is $1.2 million. Mm. It might help you to know that their gross revenue last year was $2,039,118. Inventory right now in the shelves, $600,000. And the real estate itself is worth $500,000.
1: So wait, they made over $2 million last year and they're only asking $1.2?
0: That's their gross revenue last year, not their net.
1: But still.
0: Maybe they spent 1.9.
1: Something tells me somebody's a lot in debt or something.
0: That could very well be.
1: Yeah, a lot of those places are.
0: All right. Let's find one. Let's see.
2: Come on, give me something good.
0: Okay.
2: Give me something good.
0: Vegan jerky company.
2: Oh, God.
1: Vegan jerky.
0: There's a lot of reasons why people are going plant-based. For some, it's a matter of health. For others, it's a matter of environment. Did you know that plant-based protein generates at least 20 times less emissions and it uses 20 times less land than beef?
1: Wow.
0: Primarily sold through Whole Foods markets and Amazon. How much for this vegan jerky company, which is relocatable to anywhere you want?
2: Wait, so instead of describing the business, they're just selling you on why you should buy vegan jerky?
0: Yeah.
2: I want to know, like,
0: some of the other details. Gross revenue last year, not available. inventory, not available. Established 2019. Cash flow, not available.
3: Oh.
0: So there's a reason they're only selling you on the idea.
1: Also, it's relocatable. So you can
0: make it anywhere.
2: What are you buying?
1: I don't
2: know. They have no, like, inventory, no cash flow.
0: You're buying the plant-based jerky business, stupid.
1: Okay, so you're buying jerky.
0: jerky. All right. Who got the last one?
3: I did.
0: Kelly,
3: yeah.
0: How much would you spend to buy this vegan jerky company?
3: Well, I'd like to rephrase that. I would not buy into this. I would not. But if I had stupid money to just throw around, do whatever I wanted with, I would say $100,000, Danger.
0: Let's just stop everyone else. That's the asking price. You now own a vegan jerky company.
1: $100,000 for vapor jerky.
3: It's just a package of air.
1: Yeah. I don't know. Okay. All right.
0: Let's see.
3: I like the Tubby Subbies the best so far.
2: Yeah, me too.
0: That one seems like the best deal.
1: Yeah.
0: Now, if we had lots of money, this next one would be a slam dunk. 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
1: Yeah, asphalt and chip seal. I mean,
0: we could run this into the ground so fast.
2: We could,
0: with our poor decision-making.
2: We could be pavers, all of us. We could be
1: I would totally redo my driveway.
0: Well, you're already going to be a real pain in the ass, like trying to get special treatment with the business if the five of us go in together. P.S. We can't afford it.
3: Can I just hold the sign that tells people to stop or go slow?
0: I think you're perfectly qualified for that.
3: I don't want to do any of the work where I got to. No, I don't want to do that.
0: I think I want to run this.

0: No,
1: I don't even want to run it. I want to let the people that are running it now run it and then cash checks.
0: That's why they call you Danger.
1: Yes. Yeah. Steve, how much are you willing to spend for a brand new paving company?
2: I'm going to say $1.2 million.
1: Okay. I'd like to remind you that the inventory is currently worth $1.5 million. Kelly? Well,
2: the other one was completely bonkers, too.
1: True.
0: You've talked a lot about how it's super expensive, so I'm going to go $7 million.
1: Okay. Owings?
3: I'm going to go $5 million on this one.
1: Mainland?
4: $6 million.
1: Steve, you're going to get it. $3.8 million. Okay, I'm not going to lie. That one actually, I mean, I can't even remotely afford it.
3: Yeah, I don't know how. Barely,
1: I couldn't afford to have them pave my driveway, much less buy the company. Also. But I would. That one does seem like a good deal.
2: Yeah. You buy the company, you're probably getting a free driveway out of it. So
1: I mean, that's the way you look at it, right? Look at how much I saved. I don't know how much getting a paved driveway is. We'll say $200,000. So I would be saving $200,000. I know it's not that
3: much. Might be a little high, but still, yeah. I mean, you bought the company. Of course you get a driveway out of it.
1: Not only did I believe in the company, I own it.
3: And paved my whole yard.
1: How that goes. All right. Well, that was very successful. I thought this was just my way of tricking you into going into business with me, but it didn't work because I couldn't find any legitimate businesses we could afford.
0: Tubby Subs.
3: I think we could do Tubby Subs, yeah.
1: We're a little far away to run that.
2: That's right. We'll split it up. Like, I'll go on Mondays, you go on Tuesdays.
1: I think we need to get that vegan jerky one. I think that would sell great on freebeerandhotwings.com. I think that's exactly the audience that's after vegan jerky, because think how much we love it.
2: All right, send us a text saying vegan jerky if you would buy Free Beer and Hot Wings brand vegan jerky.
1: Mm-hmm. What if we named it Janky Jerky? That's what somebody suggested, and I think that's a good idea.
0: Just idiot jerky. It's just an empty bag that had real beef jerky in it, so it smells good, but you're vegan, so you don't eat it.
2: We'll call it idiot jerk.
0: Smell it, yeah.
4: Or jerky-flavored vapes.
2: Jerky-flavored vapes.
1: What about turkey vapes? Everybody loves Thanksgiving.
2: Turkey jerky.
3: Wow, yeah.
2: Turkey jerky vapes.
1: Mm-hmm. I think we're on to something here.
3: It's just getting better by the second.
1: All right, hold on. One more.
3: Okay.
1: There's a semi-truck car wash nearby that's for sale.
3: Ooh.
2: Okay. I love watching those videos.
1: Truckers got a wash.
2: Very satisfying.
3: Yeah, I've always liked big rigs.
1: Yeah, right? I bet we could stand outside our own business and move our arm up and down, and they'd be like, meh, meh. And we'd be like, yeah, you just got a wash from us.
4: We could
1: charge school. If you honk, you get a discount.
4: We could charge schools to bring kids by.
1: Yeah, and they can wash them.
4: See the little arm thing all day long.
1: Yes. Oh, yeah, field trip.
4: And
1: we're going to Danger Truck Wash. Yeah. Not that it would be named after me. It's just my idea. And, you know, Maitland's kids are out there swinging their arms, making the trucks do it. You'd be like a local figure.
4: And then they could learn not only about semi-trucks, but also about car washes.
1: And lot lizards.
0: Mm-hmm. And human trafficking.
1: Yeah.
4: Yeah.
3: All the cool stuff.
1: Some of them might even get to participate.
0: I know.
1: Not that we're endorsing us buying a business where human trafficking is part of the selling point. I think that goes without saying.
2: Someone just texted saying vegan vagina jerky.
1: Isn't it all?
2: Oh.
1: I don't either. It's fun to say, though. From the O'Reilly Auto Parts Studios, home of the professional parts people. Yeah, I can't wait to talk about blank segment is next. Let's do it. It is the Free Beer and Hot Wings Show.
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0: artist that you don't think of. It's like Kenny Wayne's Shepherd Pies.
1: Yes.
0: But it's in Jamaica.
2: Travis Tritt's Nibbles and Bits.
1: Yes.
2: Elvis Presley's You Ain't a Nothing But Hungry.
0: All I can think of is Cher's Pears.
2: But it's not even the fruit. It's just you get two of whatever you order. Why do I have two hamburgers? Cher's Pears, baby.
0: Cher's Pears. Joe Diffie's Spiffy Pretzel Bites.
3: Red Hot Chili's Peppers.
0: Bread Zeppelin. The Yogurt Culture Club. Rick O'Kasich's OK Chips.
2: Dick Trickle's Pickles. That's a NASCAR restaurant. Crosby Stills and Nash Potatoes. Fleetwood Mac and Cheese. The Pretenders Burnt Enders.
1: Ooh.

0: It is Friday. What a day it is. 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I'm Free Beer, one of the hosts. I don't watch the lines carefully on games, meaning the betting line, like how much somebody's favored by somebody else.
1: Yeah.
0: Sometimes I find it interesting. But there's one today that caught my eye. It's absurd. And it's not a game that's listed like with casinos and online sports books and stuff, because it is a Division II program who happens to be taking on an NAIA school this week, which would be a level or two down as far as funding and everything else.
2: NAIA.
0: Yeah.
1: Okay. So this is like extraordinary high school.
0: Yeah, it's probably a bunch of really athletic, wicked smart kids.
1: Okay.
0: No.
1: All right.
2: Is it like Last Chance U type stuff, like that level of play?
0: I don't know.
2: I don't know how like those.
0: Last Chance U was a community college.
2: Oh. Okay.
0: So if you were good at community college, you might get a scholarship to the NAIA school, but not if you were great.
2: Got it.
0: If you were great at the community college, you're going D2, D1, etc. Okay. So local college, Grand Valley State, Maitland's alma mater,
3: mm-hmm.
0: a football power over the last 30 years.
1: Yeah. Since we've been here, they've won, what, 3 national championships or something like that?
0: I believe so. They'll be taking on Judson this weekend. And while there's no official line listed by
2: Judson,
0: any particular online betting places, the computer models that they use still can come up with lines. And so Grand Valley is currently favored by 107 points.
3: Oh, my God.
1: Oh, my God.
2: What is...
0: Is
2: that Judson?
0: I assume it's the steakhouse. Judson Steakhouse University. Judson, come on by. Learn to make medium rare and play tight end.
2: Okay, I would assume it's Judson University in Elgin, Ohio.
0: That's probably
1: that would make sense,
3: yeah,
1: given proximity.
2: Oh, I'm sorry, Elgin, Illinois.
1: Okay.
0: Yeah.
2: 107?
3: A lot.
0: Yeah.
1: That's an incredible number.
0: Now, as far as I know, the only team that's ever covered that was when Georgia Tech beat Cumberland 222-0, like in 1940.
3: What?
1: Yeah. Yeah.
0: I think Cumberland was playing with mostly wheelchair kids.
1: It was a different time.
0: Yeah. And the wheelchairs didn't even have rubber tires. They were just metal.
3: Oh, man. Okay. The advantage I thought it would be.
0: No.
2: Okay. So
0: yeah.
2: It's like Judson's on the outskirts of Chicago. Way, way out there.
0: like you could also say they're on the outskirts of Des Moines.
2: No, I mean they're outskirts of Chicago.
0: Well, best of luck to the Judson Bobcats.
2: Judson.
1: You wouldn't
0: the Judson Duds. That's a good name, actually.
2: University mascot.
1: We need to know now.
2: Yeah,
0: I don't know.
3: The Judson Jugs.
0: Well, I wish them nothing but the best.
2: Oh, they got a bike shop there?
1: Wow.
3: Wow.
2: And a chapel.
1: Wow.
0: On the university, like the student center has a bike shop? I guess that would make sense.
1: Or do you mean in the general area?
2: When you zoom in on the little marker for Judson University, I mean, it's one building.
0: Is it one building? Yeah.
2: It's, let's see. You got Wilson Hall over there. Ohio Hall.

0: But yeah, the Judson Bike Shop looks like it's right on campus.
1: Wow. Good for them.
2: I feel like this is how people used to talk about the school I went to. I went to Newberry College, which is a tiny little Lutheran school in South Carolina.
1: Mm-hmm.
2: When I went there, it was under 1,000 people. It was smaller than my high school.
1: That's bonkers.
2: It was bonkers, but I toured larger schools and like all the way up to UGA. And then I went to a little bit of a smaller idea like Georgia Southern.
1: Yeah.
2: And then I thought, well, no, I don't think I want to go to school. And then my dad showed me Newberry, and then surprise, I was signed up for classes and I started the next day. So my dad was like, wow. No, you need to go to college. You can't mess around. I also had like an opportunity with volleyball and tennis. So I'm glad he did that. But we would go to other sports games, like the really competitive ones, like football, which we were actually fairly good at. But the other schools would hold up signs that say, you don't even go to a real school.
3: Oh man, that's harmful.
2: It was harmful. And I was like, it's harmful. It's hurtful. And now when I go back, I'm like, oh, this adorable little school. Now they've got like, I think a couple thousand kids that go there. It's grown quite a bit.
1: Mm-hmm.
2: But being that school, the tiny one that's down the street from the University of South Carolina and an hour and a half away from the College of Charleston, I was like, oh man, I am going to like the rinky dink school.
1: Clemson has more people in their student section than you have students.
2: Exactly.
1: Yeah.
2: Exactly.
0: But, I want to apologize. It's the Eagles. The Judson Eagles.
2: Oh, not the Judson.
4: Go Birds.
0: No.
3: They couldn't even come up with something like really clever for their little school. They had to go with Eagles.
0: Mm-hmm. AJ the Eagle is the official mascot of That's Judson cute. University. Mm. Named after Adoniram Judson, a famous Baptist missionary.
2: Wow, nailed it.
1: It's a Baptist university, right?
0: I would assume so.
1: I believe so.
0: Looks like it.
1: Well, best of luck to the fighting Juds.
0: Mm-hmm.
1: And Grand Valley, hope you cover. Good luck.
3: I do. I hope they cover, too.
0: Me, too.
3: Because that'll be something to talk about on Monday if they cover that spread.
1: There's no way. Because there's no coach who's going to hang 110 on a bunch of Baptists visiting in a school bus.
3: I don't know. You don't know. Dude might be Methodist.
1: Oh. Could be a whole rivals? War.
3: Yeah. Could be. You don't know.
1: Oh, man. If we still had a newspaper, their headline would be, holy moly.
3: Yeah. Be great.
0: Morning, I'm Steve, and when I was in Tommy's booth a few minutes ago, just waiting for my coffee to get made, just doom scrolling, and saw a thing pop up in my feed, and it said like, don't give in to the grind, instead normalize hanging out with your friends on a Wednesday. And it was a picture of the Sopranos crew out front of the pork store, Satrioli's.
3: Okay, yeah. I mean, they had a little bit of a different work environment.
1: Yeah, more exactly. of a work
3: it's
1: meeting.
3: Yeah, it's a little
0: their
3: different
0: work schedule
3: of
0: was
3: a setup.
0: Little, yeah, a little non-traditional.
3: Yeah.
0: And I said to Tommy, I was like, hey, man, have you ever watched the show? And he said, no. And I said, I think you'd really like it.
1: Mm-hmm.
0: I feel like that's something that Tommy would really get into. And I'm not, like, that was probably my favorite show of all time. I loved it. And
3: I think that's a show that would cause Tommy to make hilarious noises.
0: I know. I feel like it would introduce Tommy to a world that he doesn't know exists.
3: Uh-huh.
0: Tommy committed to watching the first two episodes of it this weekend. Is that right? He's never
1: Tommy
0: seen it
1: Tommy committed
0: before.
1: To watch something you asked him to watch.
0: Yeah.
1: This weekend.
5: I have a big list of things to watch this weekend.
0: He made a note of it in his phone. Why did he?
1: I asked him to watch something like 50 times, and he's like, yeah, I'll get to it.
0: What did you ask him to watch?
1: What are some of the things I've asked you to watch that you haven't watched?
5: The Big Bird documentary, Something About Magic, and then there's another one that I watched this weekend called Best in Show.
1: It's not called Something About Magic.
0: But you know something about Mary?
1: Yeah, I know what I know what you're talking about. I'm not even going to tell you again.
5: I have it written down.
2: Do you know what I'm talking about? Yeah, it's what he recommended.
1: Yeah. Nope, I forgot. Tell me the things I like.
5: Well, let's see here. I do have a list of everything that you've recommended to me that I have yet to watch.
2: The list is called Don't Watch This.
1: Yeah. Titles to Avoid.
0: Things to Avoid, yeah.
1: Mm-hmm.
0: I'm excited, though. I'm excited to hear what your review of it is.
5: Okay, so I have to watch something called Better Than Us on Netflix. Boardwalk Empire, in and of itself.
1: That's great.
5: And then,
0: you have a lot of stuff.
5: Best
0: to watch.
5: In Show is what I've been recommended this morning.
3: Okay,
0: so like these aren't just half hour TV shows that
3: these
0: you
3: are
0: watch
3: full commitments.
0: Yeah,
1: dude. In and
0: like,
1: of itself
0: is

0: 65 episodes or something.
1: When I saw it, it was on Hulu. I don't know where it's at now because things don't just stay places. But in and of itself is one of the coolest stage shows in the history of Earth.
2: I've never seen it.
1: So good.
2: I'll watch it.
1: I've watched it like four times.
3: Don't watch it before me, Kelly. That'd look really bad for me.
2: Don't worry. I'm going to add it to my list of things I probably won't get to.
1: Okay.
2: The perfect accompaniment to your things you won't watch.
4: Steve, mentioning The Sopranos, and I laughed yesterday. I've been watching The Fall and Rise of Reggie Dinkins with the boys.
0: Yeah.
4: I go, I think you guys are going to like this show. It's silly. Like, there's a lot of goofy references in there. And we were watching an episode yesterday, and he was having a training camp or something, and they were at Big Pussy Bonpensero State Park. go into it. He just goes, yeah, it's going to be at Big Pussy Bonpensero State Park.
1: That was his last name in the show.
0: Yeah. Yeah, Bonpensero.
4: Like, I had to look it up because I can't remember his last name. I just remembered Big Pussy State Park.
1: Character on The Sopranos, notoriously named Big Pussy, which allowed radio shows nationwide to start saying that phrase at a time when they weren't saying that phrase.
4: Yeah.
0: Just an amazing, an amazing scene involving him.
4: Yeah.
0: On a boat.
4: Mm-hmm. Yeah.
1: Take me to the river.
0: I won't spoil it.
2: Go ahead. Sorry.
0: No, go ahead.
2: I was just going to say, do we have a quick second so I can say an around the room really fast?
4: Yeah. Mm-hmm.
2: Okay. Good morning. I'm Kelly. Have you guys ever seen European cigarette packs? Google it right now. I dare you. There's something about being in Europe and people wanting to smoke cigarettes. I don't smoke cigarettes. And I think I told y'all like a couple weeks ago for the first time ever I puffed on one. But first time in my life, 38 years old, I was like drunk at a concert. And I was like, sure, I'll try that. And I had the most fun spins of my life. Mm-hmm. And while we were in Europe, my friends were like, oh my God, European cigarettes are so much better. And they've even got these super skinny long cigarettes that my friends were just like fiending for. Damn. And I was like, well, I don't really smoke cigs, but occasionally I'd be like, all right, give me a little puff. And I'd have those fun little spins for about 5 seconds. And then I looked at the box and I was like, Jesus Christ.
1: They went a step further than Surgeon General warns.
4: Oh, yeah.
2: There's like dead people on the boxes. There's rotting teeth. One lady who's coughing up blood.
0: Oh, look how dark those lungs are.
2: Oh, my gosh.
4: They do this in Canada, too.
2: They do?
4: Yeah. Canadian cigarettes are like this, too.
0: There's just a hole.
1: That's a trach hole, isn't it?
4: Yeah.
1: They're just showing you where to put the cigarette.
0: Oh, hot wings. How do you say this?
5: Rauschen. Verversacht, Hersenfall.
2: The ones to the right of what you just read are the skinny little ones that my friends really love with that like bloody tooth mouth or whatever that is in there. Nice. Look at the one with the big eye, Steve, all the way to the right.
0: Why is there an eyeball?
1: That's what cigarettes do. They give you bulging eyes.
4: Yeah, anyway, smoke goes right on up.
2: You want good cigarettes? Go to Europe. I tell you what, people love them over there. It was amazing.
1: Nice gangrenous foot that person has.
0: Yeah.
1: Peripheral vascular disease. Yeah.
0: Who needs all those toes in the middle?
2: At one point, I bought a sticker for my friends just to put over one of the ugly pictures. Mm. And the sticker was like, we love Prague or whatever. And I just slapped it on that cigarette case. And I was like, here you go. Or pack, whatever you call them.
4: I'm honestly shocked that anybody smokes anymore. And not for health reasons. But I was at Walgreens like 3 weeks ago. And I hadn't really paid any attention. I don't usually look at the back wall. But I was waiting for the clerk. And I was looking at the back wall of cigarettes. And I'm like, damn, like just regular Marlboros or whatever. They're like $10.50 a pack. Mm-hmm.
2: Not in Europe. They're like €3.
0: Wow. So it's basically a bargain.
2: Yeah, it's insane.
4: Yeah, here we don't use graphic pictures. We just use crazy taxes.
2: Yeah. Mm-hmm.
4: But still, I was like, oh my God.
1: Can you believe a pack of cigarettes is just a little over 2 gallons of gas?
4: Well, not if you're buying premium. It's a little under 2 gallons of gas then.
1: You gotta get better cigarettes, I guess.
4: Yeah, yeah.
1: On the way. We do it on Fridays a lot. The initials game.
4: Yes.
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5: Later this hour, in about 20 minutes, Dumber Than the Show Trivia Revisited. Next hour, she was having one of those days where you wake up mad. You know those days, right? We all have those. If you don't, good for you. Seriously, I'm jealous of you.
6: It's just one of those days.
5: Just one of those days. Well, she's having one of those. And she decided to take an opportunity to list all the things she hates. And they're all little tiny things. Boy, are they relatable. That's later. We'll get yours as well. Right now, the initials game. But what will the initials be? Oh, the question remains. You each get one guess. See if you can do it. All the answers will have the two initials that we reveal momentarily. Steve, what are today's initials? If you had to guess.
7: T-D.
5: Zero initials. Ah. Kelly.
4: M-R.
5: Zero initials. Hotlings.
3: Okay, how about B-S.
5: One initial.
4: Ooh. Okay.
5: Maitland.
4: S-F.
5: Zero initials. Tommy.
8: All right, let's do V-P.
5: The initials are B-W.
8: Oh. Had my hopes up. You got me.
7: You don't.
6: Got it.
5: All the answers will be two words and have the initials BW. You get it on the first one, you get 4 points. Second clue, 3. Third clue, 2. All clues thereafter, 1. Here we go. BW could be heard in Toy Story 4.
4: Kelly. Black Widow.
5: Nope.
4: Tommy. I've seen Toy Story 4.
5: Tommy.
8: Big Wheel.
5: No. Clue number 2, strong connection to game shows.
3: Hot Wings.
8: Tommy.
3: Hot Wings.
9: Betty White.
5: Correct for 3. Tommy, were you going to get that?
8: No, I just wanted to pretend. I was going to say Bullwhip.
5: Everybody loves the starring role Bullwhip had in Toy Story 4.
4: Was that a
5: and
4: carnival?
5: When it appeared on Tic-Tac-Doe.
4: It's a sound effect.
5: BW, here we go, round 2, clue number 1. Commonly considered thicker than normal. Clue number 2, known for a grid-like pattern. Clue number 3, features pockets.
4: What?
5: Clue number 4 can be rectangular, square, or circle. Clue number 5, often considered golden or golden brown.
4: What is happening?
5: Clue number 6, made from batter. These are most commonly eaten during
4: Maitland. Wait, no.
5: Yeah.
4: Breakfast waffles?
8: Tommy.
5: No. Tommy.
8: Belgian waffle.
5: Yes.
3: Oh.
4: I thought Maitland was about to say the F word.
7: She was.
4: I wanted to.
5: Your eyes really match your sweater. It's a nice combo, by the way.
4: Oh, thank
5: really
4: you.
5: Stands out while you're staring at me with disgust on your face. Maitland's so annoyed. I'm like, it really matches the eyes. Here we go, BW. Clue number 1 is the title of a 2013 dark comedy. Clue number 2 can be subjective. Like most of these clues. Clue number 3, often considered inappropriate.

0: Clue number four may vary based on audience, culture, or context. Clue number five, often considered offensive.
1: Maitland. Bad words?
0: Yes.
1: Hey.
2: Oh.
0: Mate's on the board with one. Alex three, mate one, Tommy one, Kelly and Steve checking in and ready to roll.
1: I am here.
0: BW, here we go. Number one, often found in bottles. Clue number two, connected to cleaning. Clue number three is a liquid. Clue number four can come in a variety of smells and scents.
1: Kelly? Body wash?
0: Yes.
2: Oh.
1: Could you tell how confident I was in my
0: Yes.
1: Body
0: wash? Yes. BW, here we go. Number one, known for long distance communication. Clue number two, found all over the world. Clue number three is gray.
1: Maitland. Beluga whale.
0: No.
1: Dang it.
0: Clue number four, known for migration.
3: Steve. Blue whale?
0: Correct.
1: I'm so mad. This is how this feels, Kelly?
4: Yeah.
1: I hate it.
4: Time.
3: Thanks for the assist on that one.
1: You're welcome.
0: Pretty dirty trick to say, these are gray on an answer that has blue.
2: Mm-hmm. Yeah.
0: I mean, they're not wrong, just wildly deceiving in that case.
2: Yeah.
0: BW, here we go. Clue number one, created and marketed in the 20th century. Clue number two, came from the need for convenience on the go. Clue number three, connected to cleaning.
1: Maitland.
2: Owings.
1: Baby wipes.
0: Correct.
1: Damn. Yay!
0: No, I'm sorry. It's body wipes.
1: Oh, my. Yeah.
0: Here we go. BW. Hot Wings 3. Steve 1. Maitland 2. Kelly 1. Tommy 1. This is anyone's game. Never been more competitive at this, as far as I remember from last week. Clue number one, BW, these date back centuries. Clue number two, connected to stretcher bond, English bond, and Flemish bond.
1: Ew.
0: Clue number three, are constructed.
1: Kelly. Big wheels?
0: No. Date back centuries.
1: Yeah.
2: Romans love a good big wheel.
1: Yeah, you never know.
0: Yeah. The Greeks had the green machine.
2: Yeah.
0: Subtle knockout.
2: That was pretty cool, yeah.
0: Clue number four, these are laid. Clue number five appeared in the Three Little Pigs, in a sense.
1: Kelly?
4: Tommy?
0: Kelly.
1: Black Widows.
0: No. We really like those. Tommy.
5: I'm going to say Bad Wolf.
0: No. Clue number six, these feature rectangular blocks and are often load-bearing in homes.
1: Maitland.
0: Hot Wings.
2: Brick walls.
0: Yes.
3: Oh, I had brick, and I could not figure out the other one.
2: Same.
3: Brick water?
2: I know. I'm like, brick windows?
0: This is an especially frustrating round, I believe. I'm not playing, but I believe it is. I think it's based on the fact that all of your faces appear to be in turmoil.
1: Oh, my God.
3: Yep.
2: No.
0: Text. Did I have a stroke? Why are these so hard this time?
2: I don't know.
0: No, you're not wrong, friend. It's not you. BW. Clue number one is competitive. Clue number two features increases. Clue number three goes back and forth. Clue number four involves a purchase. Clue number five, often involved in real estate.
1: Maitland.
0: Bidding
1: war.
0: Yes.
2: Wow.
0: Mate now with three, one behind.

0: Steve with one, Kelly with one, Tommy with one. Still anybody's game. Round next, BW are the initials. We're in the initial game. Show members can buzz in and try to win. Clue number one, this is polite phrasing. Clue number two can be accidental or intentional. Clue number three includes expulsion.
1: Maitland. Backwash.
0: No.
2: Hot wings. No.
3: Say it.
2: Nothing. No, I don't.
3: Say it.
2: Thought my brain was going to come up with something, and then it just went.
0: Clue number four features a release. Clue number five could be extremely embarrassing.
2: Oh, hot wings.
4: Tommy.
0: Hot wings.
2: Boner wad.
0: No, Tommy.
3: Steve.
4: I did the wrong letters. It's okay.
0: What letters did you do?
4: I was going to do blowout.
0: Okay. I can see why that would happen on round eight of this game.
4: Yeah, don't know how.
0: BW Steve.
3: Big wood.
0: No. Number six. Last one. The act of farting is called this.
1: Hot wings. Oh,
0: hot wings.
2: Break wind. Breaking wind.
0: Which one?
2: Breaking wind.
0: Correct.
4: That's what I was training.
0: You said brick oven?
4: No. I'm
1: embarrassed to say I would have said butt wind. And the moment you said breaking wind, I thought, oh, that's how it's.
0: That's more,
1: how it goes.
0: It's a more common phrase than the classic butt wind. All right. I think you're going to get this one. BW. Clue number one.
3: We'll preview wrong.
0: Yeah, commonly transparent.
2: Hot wings. Broken window.
0: Wrong.
3: Steve. Big window.
0: No. Clue number two, used for protection.
3: Steve. Bulletproof window.
0: No.
1: Is window the second word?
0: Clue number three. Cannot answer your questions. Connected to transportation or storage.
2: Hot wings.
3: Steve.
2: Bus window.
0: No. Steve.
3: I was going to say.
0: Say battleship window.
3: Battleship window.
0: No.
3: Okay.
0: Clue number four. Kids like to stomp on it.
3: Steve.
4: Tommy.
0: No. Who was first? Steve.
3: I believe Steve. Bubble wrap.
0: Correct. Bubble wrap it is, or wrap.
3: Wrap. Yeah, that's a tricky one.
0: BW. Last one. Double points. Hot wings 4. Steve 2. Mate 3. Kelly and Tommy 1. You could get 8 if you get it on the first round. 6 on the second.
1: I could win.
0: 4 on the third. If any of you get it on the first 3, you would win. BW. Clue number 1 is a collection. Clue number 2 involves samples. Clue number 3 connected to health. Clue number 4. The second word is sometimes panel.
3: Steve. Blood work.
0: Correct. Steve.
3: One word.
0: Gets 2 points. And that ties him with 4. We have a playoff between Hot Wings and Steve.
4: Playoff.
0: Hot Wings and Steve in a playoff. Well, you don't. I don't think.
3: You're no better than me.
0: Maitland, choose 1, 2, or 3.
1: 3.
0: Last one.
2: All right.
0: Sudden death.
2: Okay.
0: You only get 1 guess.
2: Oh, man.
0: If you use it too early and you miss it, the other person gets to hear all the clues.
3: How about you give us all the clues and we can't guess until you're done with the last clue. We each get 1 guess.
0: We're already doing it my way that I said.
3: Okay.
2: All right.
3: All right. Fine.
2: That's okay. I like your way.
0: Clue number 1. This is often shortened to just the first word. Clue number 2, you can have this or be on this.
1: Big wiener, you guys.
0: Clue number 3. Maitland wins!
1: Are you serious?
0: No, but you should. Clue number 3, most commonly occurs once a year.
1: Kelly.
0: Is not playing this round because it remains sudden death.
1: I think I know it.
0: Okay, write it down. Did you say birthing witch?
1: Nope.

0: Oh, I get it.
1: Yeah, yeah.
2: Number four, connected to rest and recovery.
1: Oh, no.
3: Yeah.
1: That's how I'm not.
3: Like what you just whispered that we could all hear.
1: Except for beer.
3: It was, didn't even make sense.
1: What did I say?
3: You said birthday wish.
1: Yes, I did.
3: Oh, okay. You can't be on a birthday wish.
1: But, it happens once a year.
2: Clue number five. This time period is found in sports. Clue number six. This is a break in a team's schedule.
0: Oh, what?
2: So, Steve, we went ahead and did your idea where I read all the clues and then wait for you two to answer.
4: Yeah, yeah.
2: Maitland, what was it?
0: Bye week.
2: Correct! Maitland wins!
4: Oh, my God. If you had given me 5 hours, I wouldn't have gotten that.
3: I don't think I would have either.
2: Maitland is your champion today. That's well done.
0: Thank you.
2: So runner-up on that one was Birthday Wish. Technically, I heard you say wish because of whispering.
4: No, witch is better.
2: Dumber Than the Show Trivia Revisited next. 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

0: Get your outdoor chores done today. A wet weekend is ahead for us. Today, we have a mix of clouds and sun with a high in the low 70s. Rain moves in late tonight, a low of 53. On Saturday, plan on rain. It could be heavy at times with a high of 63. From News 10, I'm First Alert meteorologist Darren Rockhole.
1: 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But it happens here on 94.9 MM.
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0: Time to play Dumber Than the Show Trivia. Chance to win some money. Let's meet today's contestant from the Idiot Club, Cheap Luck or Lucky or Fancy. This is Lou from Grand Rapids. Hi, Lou. How are you?
1: Oh, not too bad. How are you guys doing?
0: Very good. Lou, you referred to yourself to Tommy, and he related to me that you are a general nerd. Give us your qualifications as a general nerd.
1: Star Wars, Star Trek, Transformers, et cetera, et cetera.
0: That'll do it. That's pretty good nerd cred, right? Lou, you have a choice to make today. Do you want to play against Steve for $100 or Kelly for $100?
1: Steve.
0: Okay. You and Steve will each have the same five questions from Maitland. Whoever gets the most right out of the five wins. If there is a tie, low time wins. You can each pass. First time around on questions, and Maitland will come back to them for you. Low time's the deciding factor. If you tie, maximum time of 90 seconds. Steve will not hear the questions nor the answers while he has departed for the hallway during your turn.
2: Louis, any good at trivia?
1: Yes, I have tons of useless knowledge, but my-

0: gears jam up. So we'll see how it goes.
1: We will see how it goes. All right, Lou, are you ready for your one and only shot at Dumber Than the Show trivia?
0: Yep.
1: Well, that begins in 3, 2, 1. What sitcom featured the characters J.D., Turk, and Dr. Cox?
0: Scrubs.
1: What Italian dessert's name literally translates to pick me up?
0: Pass.
1: What country invented golf as we know it today?
0: Pass.
1: What was the name of Zach Morris and the gang's high school in Saved by the Bell?
0: Double pass.
1: What fruit was known as Chinese gooseberry in its older English name?
0: Pass.
1: What Italian dessert's name literally translates to pick me up?
0: Drawing a blank. Darn it. Pass.
1: What country invented golf as we know it today?
0: England.
1: What fruit was known as Chinese gooseberry in its older English name?
0: Pass.
1: Time. Lou, my friend.
0: Yeah.
1: I don't think you did well.
0: not too well.
1: Not too great. Well, we will get you on hold and see if Steve does better or worse. Let's wave him on in. Steve makes his way around the mostly round table. Welcome back, Steve.
2: Thank you.
1: How was the hallway?
2: Pretty nice.
3: Yeah.
2: Yeah.
1: Anything cool?
2: Yeah, sightseeing tour.
1: Ooh. Yeah. Did you feel a little like a zoo animal?
3: A little bit.
2: Showed them the city, though. I pointed out the window, pointed out all the big buildings.
1: Oh, fun.
4: Oh, look at the big buildings.
1: Mm-hmm. Well, Steve, are you ready to attempt to get out of the $100 club?
2: Once again, yes, I am ready to attempt to get out of this club.
1: Well, your turn for this week begins in 3, 2, 1. What sitcom featured the characters J.D., Turk, and Dr. Cox?
2: Pass.
1: What Italian dessert's name literally translates to pick me up?
2: Pass.
1: What country invented golf as we know it today?
2: Scotland.
1: What was the name of Zach Morris and the gang's high school in Saved by the Bell?
2: Bayside High.
1: What fruit was known as Chinese gooseberry in its older English name?
2: Strawberries.
1: What sitcom featured the characters?
2: Scrubs.
1: What Italian dessert's name literally translates to pick me up?
2: Creme brulee.
1: Time. How do you think you did, Steve?
2: Not great.
1: Okay.
2: Bunch of guesses.
1: Well, we will get Lou back on and see how you both did. Welcome back, Lou.
0: Thank you.
1: We'll start with question number one. What sitcom featured the characters J.D., Turk, and Dr. Cox? Steve passed, came back around, said Scrubs. Lou pretty quickly said Scrubs. Scrubs is correct, and we are tied at one. Question number two. What Italian dessert's name literally translates to pick me up? Steve passed, came back around, said creme brulee. Lou passed, came back around, thought about it for a while.
3: Lots of sputters.
1: Lots of sputters. At one point, I thought he said quiche, but he said sheesh. But he passed again.
3: Yeah. He had some water in his carburetor on that one.
1: The answer is tiramisu.
2: Okay.
5: Not very Italian of you, Mr. Italian family.
2: Yeah. Well,
5: next time you say fresh moots, I'm going to laugh in your face.
2: Oh, what are you going to do?
0: My Sicilian grandmother would be sad.
1: Oh.
3: Isn't creme brulee just like burnt cream?
2: I think so, yeah. I know creme means cream.
1: Also, pretty sure it's French.
2: Yeah, I wanted to say something.
3: Yeah.
1: Question number three. What country invented golf as we know it today? Steve said Scotland. Lou passed, came back around, said England. The answer is Scotland.
2: Yes.
1: Steve with a 2-1 lead. Question number four. What was the name of Zach Morris and the gang's high school in Saved by the Bell? Steve said Bayside High.

0: Lou, I believe, was a double pass. The answer is Bayside High.
1: Zach Morris is trash.
0: Steve leads 3-1. As we move to question number 5, what fruit was known as Chinese gooseberry in its older English name? Steve said strawberry. Lou passed, came back around, passed again. There's no fruit named pass that was known as Chinese gooseberry, but it wasn't strawberry either. It was kiwi, but Steve wins 3-1.
2: Feel lucky there.

0: fascinating transition.
1: Damn it!
2: We'll have another chance for you to play today. Kelly looking to get out of Club 100, where she was last reporting that she was redecorating in the time she's had there.
3: It looks good.
2: I bet it does. A lot of time to work.
3: Yeah.
2: Good craftsmanship. Next hour, Dumber Than the Show trivia. Nope. Next hour, the free beer and homage report. We'll go to Buffalo for that one. And an update on the Jabberin' Jack-O-Lantern. Remember that dirty song the pumpkin would sing?
4: Yep.
2: That's coming up next hour. 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
2: So there's a group of Buffalo Bills fans that were upset about one specific thing at Highmark Stadium last night.
4: Okay.
2: And it's not what I would have thought it would be, especially after a rousing victory over the NFC Detroit Lions.
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2: But it's not about the result of the game. It's about the past and the future and how to rectify the two. That's next. It is the Free Beer and Hot Wings Show.
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8: Maitland, name 12 things you'd yell if you were chased by a goose.
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9: Grandma.
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0: 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We're in the O'Reilly Auto Parts studios later this hour. The normal things that pissed a woman off, she had to make a list. And I respect this. Because we've all had that moment where you're like, everything is making me mad today, and all of the things that make me mad that I normally tolerate because it's part of my life and everybody's life, I can't take it today. Little things like, why is one fork upside down in the silverware drawer? You know, doesn't really matter.
1: God, put it in the right way.
0: That's later on this hour. 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So Highmark Stadium opened last night in Buffalo. The Buffalo Bills trounced the Detroit Lions 41-31. The Bills a juggernaut to start the season. Look pretty good.
2: Yeah.
0: Josh Allen accounts for 5 touchdowns in the win against the beleaguered Lions.
2: Mm-hmm.
3: I was sitting at the house last night, and I was like, oh, that's right, there's a football game on tonight. Turned it on, and it was already 21-0.
0: Yeah. Oh, yeah, that did not take long.
2: Yeah.
3: Well, I guess we know where this is going.
0: Didn't take long. Both teams probably a little worried about their defense. Detroit more than Buffalo. Buffalo might just be able to outscore everyone. But Highmark Stadium, $2.2 billion stadium.
2: That's crazy.
0: Kudos to the Bills for building an open-air stadium when everybody else is not doing it anymore.
3: I love that. Good for them.
0: Yep.
3: So they built it. It's got overhangs that'll cover a little bit more.
0: A little more protected.
3: But, yeah. I mean, they're still out in the elements.
0: Absolutely. Yeah.
3: It's still Buffalo.
0: But there have been a lot of talk about how there's some seats that are obstructed views. And whenever there's new stadiums and they replace the old ones, there's always some people who are upset about season tickets moving. Now, they may be 100% justified. I don't know the ins and outs of it. But there has been a lot of scuttlebutt about potential of obstructed view seats where you can't see the whole field. And this caller to Buffalo Sports Talk had comments.
4: Obstructed view. I mean, think of all the laborers that went into building at an obstructed view. I mean, half the guys complaining about this probably sitting around with an obstructed view of their own balls.
0: Okay.
4: You know what I mean?

0: It might be the best sports talk caller of all time.
1: Okay.
0: It's a great line.
2: It is, yeah.
3: Complaining about this, probably sitting around with an obstructed view of their own f***ing balls.
2: They probably are.
0: There was one
1: everything
0: group of...
1: Everything about that's perfect.
0: It is.
1: The way he sets it up, his accent, the delivery. Oh, it's perfect.
0: It is. And he's probably right. Part two of this, though. There is a group of people that are upset with the stadium, not because of its cost or because of any sort of obstructed view or any sort of architectural decision, and not because they don't love the Bills. In fact, they love the Bills very, very, very, very, very much. But they also love all of the history of the Buffalo Bills, including a certain running back who led the NFL in running back and rushed for over 2,000 yards and later went on to star in movies and work for NBC and possibly kill two people and then get arrested for kidnapping and theft. And so he had been on the Wall of Honor for years at the old stadium. But when they moved, they thought, maybe we should leave that troublesome one off there. But not all Buffalo fans support that.
4: If they had been brave enough to say, we don't want him on the wall because we think he got away with murder, then they should say so. They should say that, not just say that he's not fit. What does not fit mean?
0: Exactly. I think it means they think he got away with double murder, if I were to read between the lines, ma'am.
2: Yeah, and one way or another, I mean, he also did a lot of prison time.
0: Yeah.
4: Exactly. He was fit when he ran for those 2,003 yards and made Buffalo world famous. He was fit when he got inducted in the National Football League in 1985.
0: Also
4: he was
0: true.
4: When he was put on the wall in Buffalo in 1980 and been on that wall for 46 years. He was on that wall for the first trial. He was on the wall for the second trial. He was on the wall for the third trial. He was on the wall years after he was on the wall when he died. Tell me now, what changed?
0: Well, I think the things you listed there, that he was on the wall during all three of those trials and everything else, maybe the complaint should be, let's take that potential murderer off the Wall of Honor.
1: I mean, I do agree with her. Like, what changed? Literally, nothing has changed. I think that if they were going to take him off, they should have taken him off years ago.
2: Like 30 years ago.
1: Yeah.
2: I think it would have made more sense.
0: But this makes sense to do it this way. Like, well, it's kind of a new
1: wall.
0: See,
1: that's what they did. They thought that since with all the excitement of a new stadium opening and the Bills are playing great and everybody's, you know, super positive and happy about the Bills, and oh, I got this great new stadium. Just leave OJ off. Maybe nobody will notice. Of course, people are going to notice.
2: Yeah, but they'll quiet down after a while.
1: Yeah.
2: I mean, you know,
0: I was doing a game once at Penn State and talking to a former Penn State player who was arguing that Joe Paterno should get all of his legacy back and everything else
2: because they had taken a statue, right?
0: Took his statue down, and then. You know, I don't agree with him. I think the way they handled it was appropriate, considering he seemed to turn a blind eye or not be willing to investigate the reports that were made to him.
2: Right.
0: But then this former player, who I won't mention, because he didn't say this part on the air. This part he said off the air. It wasn't even that many kids, man.
2: Yeah, it wasn't even that many kids.
0: You know,
2: the sexual assault victims. It wasn't even that many.
0: Not like it was the whole time.
2: No. I don't know why people get so caught up in that part of it.
0: Other people's honors?
2: Yeah. Like, what do you care? Guy's like long dead and gone.
0: Well, at least this dude played for him. So you could see the connection. You could see why he would have more of an emotional commitment.
2: Yeah, sure.
0: I don't know if that lady knew OJ.
2: Probably not.
0: I doubt she was, you know, hiding in the glove box when Al Collins was driving him down the highway at 40 miles an hour. Maybe that's who they were on the blower with. I don't know.
2: Could be. I don't know.
0: So the other day we played this song. It is apparently a song that is sung by a jack-o'-lantern that has been for sale at some points for Halloween as a decoration. It's a singing jack-o'-lantern.
2: Yeah, Jabberin' Jack.
0: Yep. This is how it sounded if you missed it.
5: Who wants to be wicked for one night? A kiss for you.

0: darkest deeds and spoil you with my roasted pumpkin seeds.
1: That's the part that seems to get a little out of hand.
2: Yeah. I'll make you scream all night.
3: Yeah.
1: Well, that's sexy. The pumpkin. Toy pumpkin that we played that the other day. Like, why are you playing it again? Well, there's follow up. I didn't expect this.
3: Okay.
1: Now it actually sings. Well, it plays three different songs. It also has 40 individual phrases. It's motion activated, a digital screen where the face moves. But the guy who created it, he says, hey, look, mom influencers, mommy bears, or whatever you want to call yourself, just because you think it feels weirdly sexual and a little gross doesn't mean it is.
4: It is. But
1: did you hear what he said to someone that was a straw man for you?
3: Wow.
1: Peter McEvely said it doesn't seem to think that there's any explanation necessary. I'm not sure who is supposed to be seducing, but the idea that behind the villainous facade, when I wrote it, is that there's a lonely pumpkin who wants to be loved. And what does he have to offer when you think pumpkins, pumpkin pie, and maybe roasted pumpkin seeds? That's his argument, that he was just saying it's a lonely pumpkin that's threatening to make you scream all night with his roasted seed.
3: Hey, look, all lonely pumpkins want to do those things. I don't see the big deal, honestly.
1: He said, to be fair, he didn't perform the song and that some of the ad-libs did deviate from the original lyrics, which make it a little more charged than it otherwise might have been. But, you know, this is his biggest songwriting credit. Just want to lose it.
2: Yeah. It's the best thing to ever happen to that guy.
3: Yeah, right? Absolutely. You know how many they're going to sell because of this?
1: Now, this thing's been out for a number of years. They started selling it in 2023. But they've removed the Jabberin' Jack song that we just played from the 2026-27 model.
3: Oh, that's BS.
1: Why?
4: Cancel culture.
2: That means that the 2025 and 2024 and 2023 models are going to be in high demand.
3: Yeah, oh they God. Are.
1: They've never
3: yes,
1: been.
3: They are.
1: Never been better.
2: Jeez. Is that the only song it plays? Does it play other?
1: Well, I'll check, but I think it might have said moments ago three different songs.
3: Yeah,
1: 40
3: and like
1: phrases.
3: 40 different phrases. Yeah.
2: yeah, I mean, some are saying that.
3: Those are the types of things where, you know, people get hung up. It's like watching old cartoons or anything. Like, there's things that adults are going to get that kids are not going to get. A kid hearing that is not going to get, oh, let me give you my pumpkin seeds. Like, it's not going to get it if it's 8 years old.
4: But yeah. I also don't want that kid going to school singing that song. And then the teacher calls and is like, your kid's speaking in euphemisms.
1: Your kid has just told me he's going to make me scream with his roasted seeds.
4: Yeah.
2: If Nikki comes home from school today and he's singing,
0: who wants to be with you for one night?
3: Well, I know. I don't know how Annette's going to feel about it, but Steve will never stop laughing.
2: This is the greatest thing that would ever happen.

0: Would you like to scream all night?
1: Yeah, I would.
0: I'll fill you full of fright.
1: Oh, yeah. Give me that fright.
0: Guide you in the darkest deeds.
2: Mickey, that's inappropriate.
0: And spoil you with my roasted pumpkins.
2: Okay, now you're getting...
3: But Dad, it's got a calypso beat!
4: Most innocent of the sounds.
1: Yeah.
4: What are normal little things that happen to everyone? They just piss you off so much on the inside. Like you can, like the imaginary thermometer going up from your stomach, up your sternum, and then shooting out the top of your head filled with rage. Even though it was just a shoelace that broke when you're trying to leave.
1: Oh, that's the worst.
4: That is a bad one. This lady had a lot of them, and every one of them is good. That's next. It is the Free Beer and Hot Wing Show.
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6: Workforce traffic.
2: No accidents to report at this time. Traffic moving along at around normal speeds, except for 69 eastbound between 127 and the Bath exit. And that's due to a single lane closure in that area until mid-November. Got a traffic tip? 888-765-8723. With a look at your traffic, I'm Brock Palmbush.
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0: my shirt. Great. I've been shot. When I'm putting my panties on and I miss the leg hole and I almost fall over. Or worse, I do fall over. When the seatbelt locks as I'm trying to put it on. This is your job. When I have to scooch into a booth at a restaurant. I look like an idiot right now. Thank you.
1: She gives Schmidt from New Girl.
2: Yeah,
1: I love it. But when she said scooch into a booth, I was like, you know, I've never felt dumber in my life. Every time I scooch into a booth, I'm like, am I a child?
3: Nobody looks cool doing
1: no.
3: it. And not that the goal is to look cool when you're sitting down, but it's to not look stupid.
4: Especially when it's the big round corner table
1: yes.
4: and you're in the middle.
2: Yeah, you're the first one, so you have to take the middle so that everybody can file in around
4: it's
2: you.
4: It's like four scooches.
1: Oh. And it's the best when it's just a wooden bench kind of thing, even though that's the most uncomfortable to sit on because you can slide. Mm-hmm. It's the ones that are like... They have
2: super
1: springs
2: pushy.
1: In them.
4: That's
1: Why
4: what I was
1: am
4: thinking
1: I bouncing
4: of.
1: Up and down.
2: Yeah. You have to one, two.
4: Yes. And if you're wearing shorts or like ladies with a skirt or whatever, you stick every step of the way on their cheap Naga hide or whatever it is.
1: Naga hide. How do you know fabric so well? It's impressive.
4: I don't even know what that is.
3: No. I think that's correct, though. I think it's like a fake leather.
4: That's,
3: like
4: that's what I was thinking. Like from the 70s, yeah. made of pure cancer.
5: Yeah. I'm sure, yeah.
3: Did your grandmother make a quilt out of it by
4: no,
3: any chance?
4: No, I don't think so. The shower curtain touching me.
5: Yeah.
4: I never realized I needed to be seen on that, but man, I hate that.
2: Mm-hmm.
4: Like when you go to a hotel and they have an old school shower curtain, especially if it's one of those where it doesn't have the curtain rod that bows out. It just goes straight across. So mm-hmm. now it's really close. It's mm-hmm. just touching you the whole time, but water's still all over the floor. What is the point of this?
3: I got another one that's shower curtain related. It's when the shower curtain bar has like a seam in it. And you try to slide yeah. it across. So you try to either open the curtain or close the curtain. And it gets hung up right in the middle on that little seam.
1: Yeah.
3: That drives me insane.
4: Mm-hmm.
3: Absolutely insane. Metric and standard. As someone who works on a bunch of vehicles.
4: Oh, yeah.
3: Constantly having to guess. Is it a half inch? Oh, is it 13 millimeters? I don't know. Why do we use both?
4: Yeah,
5: that is insane.
4: Yeah, how is that not a world standard right now? You don't even have to call it metric. Just pick one. I don't care what they're called. They can be A, B, C, D, E, and F for all I care.
3: When somebody cuts the grass and doesn't blow the grass clippings off of their driveway, what are you doing?
4: Yeah.
3: You look like a scumbag.
4: You're half done.
3: The beeping sound that my microwave makes when I hit any button, nope.
2: Oh,
3: after a power outage, when I reset the clock, the first thing I do is option 3 off. Because that turns off the sound on my Samsung microwave.
4: Every button beeps?
3: When you hit a button, like you say, you want to put it in for 1 minute, 100. Or
4: mine probably does too. I just don't notice it.
3: The first thing I do is shut it off. I'm putting my shoe on, and when I put my foot into my shoe, it pushes the tongue down, and then you have to like root through it to pull it out. Why aren't all tongues attached?
4: Yes.
1: Steve, right at the top of my list, when you're microwaving something, back to microwaving because it pisses me off more than anything. And no matter how many times you put it back in, it never actually heats appropriately. And I've done that stupid thing that we learned, like, you're not supposed to put it in the middle of the dish. You got to put it on the mm-hmm. rim. It doesn't matter.
3: There's always a cold spot.
1: Or those stupid microwaves that are a microwave and a conventional oven and an air fryer. No, they're not. No, they're not. They never work the way they should. Just get the air fryer separately. Just use your oven. Just make the microwave that piece of S that never actually does what it's supposed to do. It is so annoying. Mm-hmm.
5: Yeah, I bought a microwave that does everything.
1: Me too.
5: And I used the air fryer thing, I think, once, and I go...
1: Sucks.
5: Well, mine worked okay, but it's a hassle.
1: Yeah, it sucks.
5: Because then, like, you got to pull out the separate dish thing and the stand and, like, do all this stuff. And I go, why am I doing this? I have a convection oven. Like, it's just an oven. I'll just use that. It's not an air fryer, but it works pretty much the same. I don't care. I don't need this. So I just make popcorn in it and rice.
1: What about when a door won't latch and close? And I don't care if it's like your bedroom door, a bathroom stall, or a curtain that you're trying to use in a dressing room that won't hook to something all the way and close. A door that will not close. Oh, my God. I've never wanted to slam something more. I'll take a curtain in a dressing room and just sling it. I'm like, fine, you're just going to see me naked. I hate it. I hate it.
5: I find that a lot of the things that really make me mad are laundry related.
1: Yep.
5: And it's not doing laundry or folding laundry, but I hate it when coat hangers don't face in the same direction. I hate it when you're hanging up a suit and the pants slide out.
3: Oh.
5: Because it doesn't have a grippy bar.
4: Yeah.
5: It doesn't have a grippy bar on it or one of those pinchy bars. That drives me. That's
3: the grippy bar and the pinchy bar.
5: It's amazing.
4: Yeah, you know what I'm talking about, though.
3: I do.

0: Yeah, it's accurate.
1: It's amazing every day we don't turn into Michael Douglas and falling down.
2: Oh, my God. Oh, I know. When you're carrying folded laundry from the laundry room to your room and the folded socks fall off the top.
3: Oh, my God. And then it's just a domino effect.
2: Yeah, because then if you lose one pair, you probably lost all six or eight pair that you had nicely folded for your drawer. And you go, damn it. And it's usually my other annoyance that causes this is when some part of my pants catches on my door handle. You know, when you get caught on a doorknob or a cabinet handle,
3: it's
2: when you're just walking by and you get snagged.
3: It is.
1: Even alone.
2: Yeah. Oh, it's the worst.
3: What am I, a child?
2: And I look down like, I don't even know how that happened. Like, how did that fabric grab onto that so effectively and make me look a fool?
3: I never used to get pissed at damp clothes, but in the last couple years, when I go to my dryer and I go to take out clothes and they're damp, I get pissed because a listener was like, they might not actually be damp because most of the time your skin can't tell the difference between damp and cold. And so now I touch them and I constantly question, is it damp or is it just cold?
2: Yeah.
3: And I'm so frustrated.
1: You're getting trolled.
2: Yeah, you gotta rub it up against your face and see if it gets damp.
3: Dude, I'm like, and then even then I'm like, it's still skin to skin. And now do my cheeks know? I can't tell. I hate it.
1: You know what gets me?
3: What?
1: Resealable bags where it's like tear here and then it's resealable, and then you have to have a master's degree in resealing plus 40 years of on-the-job training because they don't fit together.
0: They don't line up right.
1: They never line up right.
4: And then you just have to cut it and then
3: clip it.
0: Oh yeah, the bags that have the peel away but it doesn't peel straight across.
3: Yep.
1: Or far
0: like
1: enough
0: it peels and all of a sudden it makes a 90 degree turn and goes up. Now I'm left with a little corner cut off of my pouch.
1: Yeah.
4: Oh, can openers are at the top of my list. Just all of them. I've never met a can opener I liked. They suck.
3: Yeah, like make up your mind. You're trying to open up from the top or the side.
4: Yeah, where you do the crazy.
1: What?
3: Yeah, exactly.
1: From the top or the side.
2: Yeah, you can usually do it upwards or something.
4: Yeah. But then even, I remember as a kid, my mom always being like, I want an electric can opener. We'd get one of those ones you like mount up under your cupboards. Once a year, we were buying her a new one for Christmas. They never work. And even when you buy a handheld one, it works for a couple months. And then all of a sudden you're working on it. You're like, this damn ass thing.
3: Garbage.
2: That's incredible. I think I've had mine for 15 or 20 years.
4: Good for you. Happy can opening.
0: What buys the nice stuff?
2: What if we find out Maitland's not using an actual can opener?
4: If that might be.
0: She's using scissors or like garden shears.
2: Scissors.
1: We had a.
2: These are the worst.
1: We've been eating a lot of tuna lately and our can opener was dying, but it would work. And so every time I'm like, it's fine. And so then I kept putting off ordering a new one, and then it just wouldn't turn. You'd spin it, and you'd see the little wheel go, and it wouldn't move. Mm-hmm. And I'd squeeze it harder.
0: All the gears have
1: shredded off. And we were doing two cans of tuna, so I had to open the cans of tuna by just moving it, puncture, move it a little, puncture, move it a little, puncture.
2: Oh, my God.
0: Would that take an hour?
1: Yeah. I ordered two that day, so this would never happen again. Because if one died, I'd have a spare, and I could go to my spare can opener shrine and kick the glass open and get back to work with my tuna. Yeah. How am I going to get mercury poisoning if I have to work so hard to get in here?
2: Yeah.
4: I would just rather just take a knife and saw around it and get into my can so I can move on.
3: What about when you bring the trash bin down to the end of the street and then you go into your kitchen and you throw something away and your trash bag is full?
4: Mm-hmm.
3: Or you've just sealed up a trash bag, tied it tight, and then you go into your bathroom and you're like, damn, the trash can in the bathroom's full. Could have put that in that trash bag. I get so fussy over that.
0: Oh, this is a good text from the 906. Why is there a ballistic missile attack alarm on my dryer? I don't need it to sound like a fire alarm going off. Just tell me my clothes are dry.
2: Right.
4: Or when I have, when cats, dogs, or people weave in front of you.
2: Yes.
4: Mm. Like, I will be taken out by my cat, and it's the first thing he does every single morning when I wake up and I go to the bathroom is he weaves in front of me and I'm like, I'm going to trip over you and die one of these days.
0: You better watch out because like Kelly's friend's dad said, that's how you're going to die.
3: For real.
2: It's true.
3: Choking and bumping your head when you're alone. That's how number one killer adults who live alone.
4: I've made myself at risk for both of those. Yeah.
3: What about when food falls between the black hole that's between your refrigerator and your countertop or your stove and your countertop?
2: Same as when it falls between your center console and your seat in your car.
3: Bye forever. I'm gonna
1: you ever see those things they sell that like it fits perfectly between that looks stupid.

0: stupid too.
1: Yeah.
0: Now it's just something else to gather crumbs.
1: Yep.
0: At least this way they disappear into the abyss and I can get them with a vacuum someday.
1: Yeah. 6 months later.
2: Here's a rubber manila envelope to catch your crumb. No thanks.
1: Catcher.
0: Let's see.
2: What about when you're brushing your teeth, but your drain in that moment starts to show that it's slowing down, like it's clogged a little?
3: Mm-hmm.
2: So then you've got all of your toothpaste discharge in your sink that you've got to like clean up or you didn't notice. So you get back later and there's just that film of toothpaste stuff in your sink. And then you got to clean it and it's all gritty and weird.
1: You just reminded me of another toothbrushing one that always gets me. It's like when I'm brushing my teeth, if I'm in a hurry and the toothbrush accidentally slips out of my mouth. And then I get the, I get the toothpaste streak from the corner of my mouth to my ear.
4: Oh, yeah. Speaking of that, what makes me mad, but I only get mad at myself. I don't blame the instrument, but it's because I have one of those electric toothbrushes.
1: Whoa.
4: When I forget to shut it off before I take it out of my mouth, and it goes all over the mirror.
2: Like you're in a car wash.
0: Like you're at some sort of poor man's rave.
4: Yeah, because, you know, it's like, it's timed out, so usually you do the whole couple minutes or whatever, but sometimes you're in a hurry and you stop it early. And
2: it's like a foam party.
1: Yeah, budget rave. Right. Bring your toothbrushes.
0: It's going to be well lit and buzzy.
3: What about when someone shows up to the four-way stop after you, but then they wave you through? Like telling you can go.
0: I know it's mine.
1: Or if they show up first and then they still try to wave you through. Like, no, dude,
3: it's
1: you got there first. You follow the order of operations. If you don't, it's going to be have a freaking domino effect all the way down the line.
4: Yeah, somebody did that to Liam, my son, who's got his learner's permit. And, you know, he doesn't know what he's doing yet and hasn't encountered a lot of situations. And we had that happen, came to a four-way stop. And the other car got there like 5 seconds before us. Mm-hmm. I go, well, this is a no-brainer. This is easy. And then they sat there. And my poor kid is like, and I go, well, they're supposed to go first.
2: Tell me he double-birds them.
4: And then,
0: he's learning fast.
4: They waved him through, and I go, dude, just go. I go, they're doing it all wrong.
0: Yeah.
4: That's not the norm, but they're stupid.
3: Yeah,
0: have you ever waved someone through and had them just wave back and still sit there?
1: Yes. Yeah.
0: I'm not waving to you, you idiot. I'm being polite because you're old and stupid.
3: But then you do that whole interaction where you try to wave them through, they wave at you, you go, all right, I'm just going to go.
0: And then you,
3: and then
0: go?
3: You start to go, and then they start to go, and then finally you just stop. I've stopped him and like, stop edging me.
0: Maitland just did the angriest waver of her arms. That was the most athletic quick movement. Quick twitch muscle.
4: Yeah, yeah.
3: Thought you were just going to say that's the most athletic thing I've ever seen you do.
4: Yeah, implied.
1: No, that was when you jumped up to fix a sticker on the wall.
4: Yep.
3: Okay, yeah, that was just more pathetic than athletic.
0: We always remember that day as the day that Maitland flew too close to the sun.
2: Okay, what about when you're in your car and Bluetooth or like CarPlay disconnects? And then won't allow you to reconnect because it's unsafe to do this while you're in motion. Mm-hmm.
0: Yeah. Well, I'm going to turn the car off and put it in neutral while I'm going down the highway.
2: On the side of the interstate.
0: Yeah. Well, that's what's going to happen.
1: You don't mind that I have a TV screen in my dashboard, but suddenly connecting my phone to it is the dangerous part.
0: Yeah, I have to stay off my iPhone, but I have the biggest iPad in the history of Earth in front of me, and I need to go 3 pages deep to turn the heat up.
2: Or what if you're wearing anything at all that makes a noise when you move? So like sticky shoes or swishy pants or anything like that. I'll drive myself crazy worrying about how that's driving other people crazy.
3: I have one pair of shoes that I'll wear on travel days, and only at our home airport will my shoes squeak like crazy walking to our gate.
0: Like the mix of the rubber and their flooring?
3: Yeah, that combination just is infuriating. And I keep looking around like, everybody's going to be mad at me.
0: Steve, will you make a note that we fly separate from Maitland next year?
1: Yeah.
0: We can't take that chance.
1: No, you're flying out of Lansing.
0: We'll do more of these next, including yours, 1-800-947-3979. I was so angry at something here in the office one day, I thought I was going to get charged with vandalism. And I think you'll agree. I'll tell you what it is next. It is the Free Beer and Hawig Show.
5: Get your outdoor chores done today. A wet weekend is ahead for us. Today, we have a mix of clouds and sun with a high in the low 70s. Rain moves in late tonight, a low of 53. On Saturday, plan on rain. It could be heavy at times with a high of 63. From News 10, I'm First Alert meteorologist Darren Rockhole.
0: 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Trans-Siberian Orchestra, TSO, is coming back around. 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
1: Choppelganger is someone who looks like someone else, but an uglier version. 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

0: In 1 hour, Dumber Than the Show trivia. Someone who has the free beer and hot wings app will get the notification and respond and get to play Kelly for $100 today. You're just tuning in. We're in the middle of talking about the irrational things that piss us all off. Text from Birmingham. Keep going. It's fantastic. Turns out we all have the same struggles and didn't know it. All right, here's the one. Let's go back to the woman that this started with. She was having a day, and so she kept a list of the things that she hates.
1: I woke up in a bad mood, so here's a list of that pisses me off. And I couldn't find a normal piece of paper, so I had to write it on an index card. So that's number one. When the shower curtain touches me, get off of me. When the corner of a paper towel won't rip correctly, and now I have an enormous sheet and this useless triangle. When I'm washing a spoon and the water ricochets directly onto my shirt. Great. I've been shot. When I'm putting my panties on and I miss the leg hole and I almost fall over. Or worse, I do fall over. When the seatbelt locks as I'm trying to put it on. This is your job. When I have to scooch into a booth at a restaurant. I look like an idiot right now. Thank you.
0: Good stuff. Now, I said I thought I might get charged with vandalism one day. I was so annoyed. You know when you're in public restrooms and they have the toilet paper thing on the wall?
2: Yeah.
0: And like one is locked up.
2: Yes.
0: Underneath stuff, and it's supposed to just drop down or whatever the design is of the different ones.
2: Yeah.
0: When you need toilet paper, you run out and there's no more in there, but you can see one in the plastic toilet paper fortress.
2: Mm-hmm. Yeah.
0: But it won't fall down or open up or whatever.
2: Mm-hmm.
0: I was about ready to smash this one with my foot while sitting on the toilet in here one day. It is something that drives me bonkers.
3: Also, why are they so low to the ground? You usually have to reach down and under.
0: Were there paralyzed people here that had low rider wheelchairs?
3: Like, put them up at, like, eye level.
0: Are they using those scooters from gym class to get around?
2: Ugh. Oh, you know what else drives me crazy in bathrooms? Is when the hand dryers are mounted too high on the wall so that when you put your wet hands up to dry them, the water runs down your sleeve.
0: That is terrible.
2: Like, why are they up so high?
0: Yeah, don't they know that the people that had to get the toilet paper just had to crouch on the floor like there's a fire?
2: Another one that drives me crazy at work, this one is because some of these I think are very rational, honestly. I think they're perfectly acceptable to get annoyed about. But I don't know if it's the cleaning people or if it's just somebody who works here. But when you go to wash your hands and somebody has taken the hand soap and it's not on the sink anymore, but it's on the pull-up bar.
0: The cleaning people do that every night.
2: I go, why is it 3 feet away?
0: Because they're wiping the sink and then they don't put it back.
2: Put it back.
0: But yeah, it doesn't need to be on the handicap bar for, you know, people that can't walk and the hot wings of the world who need to grunt when they get up.
2: It aggravates the hell out of me.
0: All right, this person sent in 4, and I think they're very strong.
2: Okay.
0: More irrational reactions to everyday annoyances. 1, when the vacuum cord gets caught on the corner of anything, something. Same with the garden hose. Why won't it reach where it always reaches? F off.
2: Oh,
0: number 2,
2: yes.
0: When a pot or pan is positioned wrong in the dishwasher and prevents me from pulling the drawer out. Same with utensils in the drawer. F off. Number 3, when I grab condiments out of the little shelf on the fridge door, use them, then they don't fit back in the exact same spot.
2: Yes.
3: Or you take one out and the rest of them fall over like bowling pins.
0: Mm-hmm. Ugh. It's a nightmare.
3: This is healthy, though.
2: It is.
3: I'm happy that we're discussing this.
2: Well, it turns out we all are aggravated by a lot of the same stuff.
0: It is. What else you got? 1-800-947-3979.
4: I can't tell you how many times a day I go up the stairs because I need something and I grab something that I need and then I get downstairs and I realize, well, I did need that something, but it was the initial something that I didn't grab, so I got to go back upstairs. I do that 25 times a day. It's why my legs look so good. People be like, dang, you must be like working out. No, I'm forgetful, and it's annoying, and it's a me problem. I hate it. Or like I go home, and I'm super excited because I'm like, hell yeah, I got that food that's been left in the fridge for a couple of days. That's what I'm going to have for lunch today. And I open up the fridge, and I look at it, and there's just a tinge of mold on.

0: just enough for me to be like, and I, I'll cut mold off for sure and eat around it, whatever. But then if it's also got a little bit of that sour smell where you know you can't eat it, ruins my whole day.
1: You still want it, though.
0: Oh, definitely. I'll reorder it from wherever I got it from or cook it again.
2: Text from Nashville. The other day I was having a dream about work, and it was going great. I was kicking ass, and then the alarm went off, and I had to go to real work, and it's stupid.
3: Mm.
2: That's a particularly uniquely devastating one.
3: Yeah.
2: Like you're at work doing all the things you think about, like telling the boss how it goes and being right about stuff, being great at what you do. And then your alarm goes off and you're like, I'm not ready to go to this real life yet.
3: Oh, how about when you vacuum and then you put the vacuum away and then you sit down and realize you missed a small spot?
0: Yeah.
1: Like you can see the tracks on the carpet or the rug or whatever.
3: Yeah, or you just see a piece of fuzz or some cat hair or something that you missed and you go, God dang it, man.
4: That's the same thing with shaving. I feel like I'll do an everything shower that morning, shave my legs. The second you get into the car and the sun hits your kneecaps and you've got a few of those little sprouts that you missed, you're like, oh, which, nothing magnifies it more than the sun coming through a car window.
2: Mm-hmm. It doesn't happen as often, but even like face shaving, like I'll see a spot like on the bottom of my chin that I miss. And you can't see it unless you're close. So the only person who ever, well, as far as I know, is my wife. She'll be like, miss a spot today? I'm like, yeah. That's for cleaning off your golf cleats, just in case you need to go inside to the clubhouse and get a drink on the before the back nine.
3: Yeah, it's like if you get a whisker that's a little up high. Like I get some that are a little high on my cheek. And if I miss it, the sun will hit that and I can see it in my peripheral vision all day. It's so aggravating.
4: Or even Freebeer, you mentioning golf. It's when I'm putting on my golf shoes and I realize that I missed a spot shaving, I will think the whole rest of the round, like they can see my hairs. They know they're there. Mm-hmm. That's all they're looking at.
1: I'm a Sasquatch.
2: Jordan in Nashville. This one, very true. Jordan, what do you got? Make us all mad together.
5: Man, when you're already a little bit frustrated and you drop something, you bend over to pick it up and you drop it again and then again.
2: Yes.
5: And about four times later, you just want to throw the thing across the room.
2: And that's the first time you can really grip it, right before you throw it through your window. Thank you, Jordan.
5: Exactly.
2: Very true.
4: Or when your body hits you with that invisible seatbelt, so you go to like bend over to pick something up and then you just can't get there and you're sitting there like bouncing 2 inches over what you're trying to grab.
2: I'm afraid the audience is going to suggest you have some sort of neurological issue.
0: No, I know exactly what you mean, mate.
2: Really?
0: Yeah.
4: Like if I drop,
0: why can't I pick this up right now?
4: And then I don't know if anybody can actually see this on this thing, but then I'll go to pick it up and you're like,
2: oh, where you just don't bend down far enough because you're in a hurry, right?
4: Yeah.
2: It's not that you can't, you don't.
3: Yeah.
2: Now I got you.
3: Yeah, I do that in
2: that
3: the yard.
2: Good,
3: I do that
2: some
3: in the
2: good,
3: yard a lot.
2: Space work for stage just now.
4: Thank you.
3: Yeah.
2: When the vacuum, this text, when the vacuum comes unplugged, I get so angry I consider leaving it there and never going back.
1: Oh, yeah, because it's always because you're three rooms away.
0: Dude, I went cordless like 5 years ago because of how much vacuums used to piss me off. For real.
3: I've got a, the way my living room and kitchen and everything are set up, I've got my, the cord is long enough that I can hit almost every spot. Except right near my front door, the stairs are right there. And it's about a foot too short to get the cord there.
4: Mm-hmm.
3: And it just, that pisses me off every time. I thought about hiring an architect and building a different part so that it fixes it.
4: There's a whole corner of my rug that's never been touched by a vacuum because the cord's just too short for it. And then I'd have to plug the vacuum in into another room. But I got to move a bunch of stuff to get to that outlet. I'm just like, nope, it's fine.
0: How about when you go to drink something, but there's ice in it, and suddenly the ice decides that it's going to splash a little bit, and so you get like you dribble down both sides.
2: Like it turns?
0: Yes. And then you look like somebody who's never taken a drink from a cup before.
3: Oh, even
1: like
3: worse is when there's no ice in it at all, and you just have a regular glass of water or coffee, and you just tip it up too quick for no reason.
2: You're like, did gravity
3: and you get
2: change?
3: All over yourself. Yeah. I did that like 2 days ago. And I go, what the hell is wrong with me?
0: And
3: it's just a glass of water.
0: You look up and you're like, is anybody watching? And that one person's looking at you like, yeah, I saw that. It's so embarrassing.
2: That some irrational hate. And it's typically like things like shampoo or the thing, the plastic bottle, but they don't have the wrap around the outside. You have to take the cap off and then it's that little pull and seal.
3: Mm-hmm.
2: But
3: yes.
2: It's always so small I can't get my fingernails underneath it. Or it's a little tab that's so small I can't grab it.
0: Yeah.
2: So then I have to just find anything sharp and crash it into it.
3: Yeah.
1: How many times do we have to seal things?
2: Right? Let's go back to when you could just put whatever you want in the Tylenol.
3: I know, right?
1: It's like double wrap.
2: It's a lot easier.

0: hear that.
1: Exactly. Well, it's like when you open up a new ketchup and it's got like that flap in the middle that you're supposed to be able to lift up.
0: That's exactly.
1: But then it splits in half and the plastic, the clear plastic is still there. Mm-hmm. And you go, son of a bitch. How about when you don't realize that like hand lotion or soap is clogged at the end?
2: Oh my God.
1: And you push down on it and it.
2: And it's like
1: having your thumb over the end of a hose.
2: Yeah.
1: And so you push on it like a normal person, dude. But it comes out at 1,000 miles an hour and hits your shirt.
0: That is
2: I'm
0: bad.
2: Pissed off right now.
0: I am too.
2: When my lotion does that to me, I'm like, what a betrayal. I use you every day. Why would you do that to me?
0: How dare you, right?
2: Yeah,
0: how
2: or you're in a shower and your conditioner does that. And then it's like, now I got to rub conditioner all over this weird part of my body where it doesn't belong. And then I feel like a shark because I'm slippery and weird in spots that aren't right.
0: Mm-hmm. I guess it's Shark Week. On the way, around the room. I swept the leg last night. I didn't, but it was the same effect. Next, it is the Free Beer and Hot Wing Show.
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2: I went through that with magazine subscriptions. I had the subscription to this magazine called Family Handyman.
3: And you do that to a whole family?
2: And I honestly did like it because I like one of the articles would be a plan for something. And I have used it a couple of times where I built planters from plans that I found in there and some stuff like that. But the thing was, I don't know when the subscription started. I don't remember if I got it for myself or if somebody gave it as a gift. But I was getting it, and it was on, like, an auto renewal. And I go, I don't need this anymore. I don't want it anymore. Like, I liked it for a while, but I don't really, whatever. And so
1: you're saying it was hard. Did it take longer than the story?
2: Well, it would have taken less time without the interruptions.

0: 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I'm Free Beer, one of the hosts, and remember in Karate Kid, when Cobra Kai swept the leg? Hurt that guy's leg. Bad. Yeah, hurt Daniel. Yeah,
1: really hurt him.
0: It's not a great thing. And when you use it in your private life, your personal life, it's not great either. This isn't exactly what had happened, but that's what it felt like, and it felt like a catastrophe. See, last night I had to sleep with a device on because they want to see if I need a CPAP.
2: Oh, you had to do the sleep test.
0: Sleep apnea test.
2: Yeah.
0: So they give you a little watch. At least in my case, it's a watch that then has a couple cords that come out of it. One cord goes to a device you stick on your finger at the end, which is plastic and it doesn't vibrate to provide anyone any joy. Just stick your finger in there and it sticks. And then the other thing is a probe that goes from the watch up and sticks to your sternum so they can track how you're laying down, which is fine as long as you remember you have it on. And I did, with one exception. When I reached up to try to turn my alarm off this morning, and when I wasn't fully awake and I stretched my hand out, and then when I pulled it back, it was right about then that I realized that that cord was sweeping the leg of 32 ounces of water in a cup where the lid would fly off moments later.
3: You know what water loves the most? Electricity.
0: Oh, and that's where all of my electric things are.
3: Best friends.
0: Yeah.
1: Yeah.
0: So that was cool.
3: I'm glad you're alive.
0: Yeah. I am now. And I wasn't then. I'd have been like, why didn't this take me?
2: Oh, man, I hope you join the apnea gang.
0: I don't. No offense. But I don't want it.
2: You don't want it.
0: No one with apnea is like, boy, this is a lot better. Yeah.
2: Ready for the bridge of your nose to always be red and irritated? Join the sleep apnea gang.
0: Did you use yours again?
2: Yeah.
0: You quit for a little while, didn't you?
2: I quit for years, and then I started using it again.
3: You sleeping better?
2: I don't know.
3: Oh, man, that sucks.
2: I mean, I notice it when I go from not wearing it for a long time to starting again. I notice it right away.
0: You feel better?
2: Yeah, but I don't know if I'm just used to it now or what.
0: Mm. Well, we'll find out soon. I might be joining you.
2: Sweet.
0: Yep. Gilbert's syndrome, apnea club. You and I are medical marvels.
2: Just wait till you see how nothing is covered by insurance.
0: Oh, wow. What a joy.
2: Yeah.
4: Hi, I'm Maitland, and I almost got hurt at a concert the other night.
0: Ooh.
4: I went and saw Bill Murray. They had, not the actor, the band. They're very good.
0: Okay, yeah.
4: They have a saxophone player. She's amazing, and she can play the flute, and they just do these, like, filthy sax breakdowns. It's amazing. But they had a couple other bands opening for them, as often happens at concerts. One of them, there was this band from France. They're called Novelists, and they're a female-fronted band, and she came out looking like the cutest little like fairy. She was wearing a little corset and like dancing around stage and looking all cute, but screams like crazy.
0: Ooh, that's up your alley.
4: And so yeah, she'd be like, "Hello, we have a new song for you to play." And then we'd just be like, and you're like, "What?" She was so good, but at some point they had some sort of like technical

0: technical difficulty. And this was a masterclass in improv because while their bass player was off figuring out what was going on, the guitar player just kind of walked up to her and started playing a little bit of something that sounded familiar. And then all of a sudden, my boyfriend Josh is like, are they about to play Whitney Houston?
1: What?
0: Sure enough, she starts singing Whitney Houston. Then she goes, all right, the power is back. Let's go back to our song. And then starts off with just like full on screaming. And you're like, what is this? I'm getting whiplash.
2: Was she scream singing Whitney Houston?
0: No, or, like, okay, just singing like... it. I forget which song it was, but it wasn't like I Will Always Love You or anything like that. But then there was another band that opened. They were called Knuckle Puck, which sounds like something that we would make up on this show. Mm-hmm. So I was just giggling that whole time. And they were really whiny and emo and everything. But the pit was very active, and there was two of the most ripped bald men I have ever seen.
1: Wow.
0: Teaching all of the teenagers in the pit how to act in a pit. And it was very funny watching them because they kept getting closer and closer to each other. And I was like, are they going to kiss?
1: The bald men?
0: Are these two ripped bald men, or Mr. Clean and Mr. Worldwide, are they together right now?
1: A couple How Gay Mandels?
0: Yeah. I turned to Josh. I was like, I'm going to tell our kids that this was heated rivalry. But if you guys are listening, and I know that you are, I couldn't take my eyes off of you. Not because you're ripped and bald, but because you were being so cool to everybody in that pit.
1: That's
2: like the dads showing the kids how to do it.
0: Yeah, but then in between each band, we would get up and go find some of my boyfriend's friends or go get a drink, go pee, do whatever. Well, we hear the intro music start for Bill Murray, the moment we've been waiting for all night. So we start hustling back to our seats, and we go to round the corner, and there's a dad and his son who are trying to take a video of the opening. So I'm trying to hustle past them. I'm like, I'm so sorry, I'm interrupting your video. But there's a guy sitting there who won't adjust, doesn't stand up, doesn't do anything to help us like get through. And at first I'm thinking, man, what a dick. This sucks. But whatever. I'm going to tiptoe through. I got my bitch stomping boots on, so I'm trying to be a little careful because they're pretty tall.
1: Mm-hmm.
0: Somehow my foot moves in a way that it gets stuck between where the concrete drops off and it hits in between the seat and that.
1: Yeah.
0: And I recover from that, but something else trips me up and I fall in slow motion. I've got a liquid death in my hand and I crush the can on my way down. I'm like, oh no. I could read the seat numbers on my way down because I'm just going so slow. And then all of a sudden somebody's leaning over me like, oh my gosh, are you okay? They put their hand out and they grab my hand. I go, oh my God, hi, Scott. It was my boyfriend's friend, Scott, who just happens to be right there picking me up. We realize he's sitting right next to us, but Josh turns around. He's like, oh my God, I grabbed your phone and your glasses. I didn't even see you fall. I'm so sorry. And then I'm like, it's okay. Scott saved me. And he's like, oh my God, hey man. So then we end up dancing around the whole time during the concert, but I keep looking over at the guy who wouldn't move. And I'm like, I wouldn't have fallen if it wasn't for you. But I didn't say anything because he was close enough to where I was like, he might hear me. Well, then we get up later. We go to leave, and the guy walks up to me and shows me his cane and says, this is what almost took you out. He had a cane. That's why he couldn't get up and move.
1: Oh, that's why those people should stay home.
0: Well,
3: so
0: it turns out,
3: crippled.
0: Turned out he was a friend of my boyfriend's. They were in a band together at some point or something.
1: What was that guy, like the DEI?
0: I don't know. He was a very nice man, but he was like, I am so sorry. The first time I get to meet you, I almost kill you. I was like,
1: can you imagine if you had been like if you had let loose, you're like, you stupid idiot, get out of the way.
0: Oh, I would have really stepped in it then because he ended up being such an angel of a man and I felt really bad.
1: Aww.
0: But it was such a fun show.
3: Just lean into it. I bet that's a prop.
0: Yeah.
1: Man, if I were in that situation where I couldn't move because of that, I wouldn't be able to stop myself from going, I'm sorry, I can't move.
0: Yeah.
1: I got this cane. I'm sorry. I know I'm in the way. I'm sorry.
4: Yeah. For sure.
1: Yeah.
4: But that's almost where I think the way he handled it was good.
0: Yeah, it was.
4: Because right? Otherwise, then you're annoying for a different reason.
1: Yeah.
4: Yeah, we know. We got it.
0: Well, then I felt like a jerk for thinking he was a jerk, and then it ended up being okay.
5: Let me explain something to you, all right? Cripples are not cool.
1: Jeez, Maitland.
0: Oh.
2: That's Maitland's voice that she speaks in when she wants to say something offensive.
1: Yeah, she does a great Peter Griffin.
0: I do.
1: It's amazing.
4: On the way, the Free Beer and Hot Wings report. A reporter decided to, I guess, check the quarterback for the Titans, Cam Ward. This is a dick question. There's no question. You will hear that in the next segment. This is a question you ask if you're kind of a jerk. You might be right, but you're kind of a jerk. Football is back. You may have heard.

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3: Workforce traffic.
4: No new accidents to report at this time, but traffic is slower than normal. 96 eastbound between Lansing Road and the Cedar Street exit. Also 69 eastbound between 127 and the Bath exit. That's due to a single lane closure there. You got a traffic tip? 888-765-8723 with a look at your traffic. I'm Brock Palmer.
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0: 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This is a guy doing an impression. You know how baseball announcers sound?
2: Yeah, of course I know how a baseball announcer sounds.
0: What if you could do an impression of all of them at the same time without saying any real words? Check it out.
3: Moriarty with a fly, with a fly, sound, foul, Bible sound, foul, foul. And he has a Bible sound with my final sound. Bible foul, sound with my final, final sound. Won't. Here comes a foul. He's a foul, bow. Thomas Howard, a cow, wow. Wow, what a son of a cow, wow. Hell, hell,
0: like if that was in a movie in the background.
4: Yeah, that's Bob Uecker.
2: Yeah.
0: Yes. Or any of the other ones.
4: Yeah.
2: Yeah.
0: Remarkable. So Cam Ward is the quarterback for the Tennessee Titans. And like a lot of young quarterbacks on teams that are growing, he's had his ups and he's had his downs. They were supposed to win the first week. They ended up losing to the Jets. The Titans are one, and they may still be this, but they're one of the teams people say, hey, this might be the surprise team that ends up being better more quickly than we expected. They might shock some people. So it was pretty disappointing that they lost to the Jets on opening weekend. Maybe the Jets is that team. I doubt it. Nonetheless, Cam Ward did a press conference, and here's what they had to say to Cam Ward.
5: I think, you know, I'm a very good quarterback. You know, I think I do a lot of things, you know, different that a lot of quarterbacks can't do. And it's also stuff that, you know, I have to get better at as you know, some things that I lack. That's a process that you take on each and every day. I have great coaches around me to continue to push me to that level that I want to play at. And when you know, the tide turns, you know, I'm pretty sure, you know, it's going to be a different story.
4: So pretty good so far.
2: Yeah. I mean, boilerplate stuff. Yeah. There's some stuff I'm really good at, and there's some stuff that I need to work on.
4: Yeah.
2: Okay.
0: Listen to the question, the follow-up question from one reporter.
5: It'll be a different story.
6: Doesn't a very good NFL quarterback have better results than you're having?
5: Say that again.
6: Doesn't a very good NFL quarterback have better results than you have?
2: Oh, my God. What a charged question. So he says he thinks he's a good quarterback, and so the reporter says, but wouldn't a very good quarterback be better at it than you are?
4: When you're so good, why do you suck?
0: It's brutal.
2: Oh my God.
0: Like, if I were him, I'd be like, that's what I said, but I said it nice.
2: Oh, my God.
4: I think he does a good job in replying to it.
0: I haven't heard the reply yet. I'm very curious.
5: I think it comes with the game. It comes with the defense you're playing. It comes with, you know, what the DC's philosophy is. And, you know, every game is not going to be a shootout. Every game is going to be it could be a bad passer rating. It could be a bad, you know, completion ratio. But it's all about the win and loss. And, you know, we haven't done that. And that's something that we only focus on is winning and losing. I mean, winning.
2: That was a good deflective answer.
4: Yeah.
0: It was. Somebody's had some media training.
2: Yeah, I'm not sure you are a great quarterback because you do dumb stuff.
4: Props to him. He didn't even flinch. I feel like if I had been asked that question, I would have at least gone like, Jesus.
0: I want someone to say that to Aaron Rodgers after a rough week for the Steelers.
2: Oh, my God.
0: Oh, are they going to get a know-it-all lecture from a butthole?
2: Could you imagine? Oh, that would be amazing.
0: If you're a great quarterback, shouldn't you be having some of the results that other great quarterbacks have had at this point of your career?
2: Yeah,
4: Such as winning?
2: Yeah. If you still got it, wouldn't you still have it?
4: If you still got it, where is it?
0: Yeah. Could you bring it to a game?
2: Yeah. That'd be great.
4: Did you leave it at home? Did you forget to pick up your got it bag on the way out the door?
2: How's your mental acuity? Acuity, that's it. Aquatuity.
0: Aquatuity.
2: Yeah, that's are you water headed.
4: Totally different subject.
2: Very different. Very different.
0: Yeah. I saw this is wildly unrelated, but it's the Free Beer and Hot Wings Report. Everything's unrelated. Mm-hmm. Remember when the movie Catch Me If You Can came out with the magicians committing robberies?
7: Yes.
4: Yeah.
0: Okay.
4: Knock, knock.
0: No. Okay, wrong movie.
2: Yeah.
0: I said the wrong movie name. Steve, you said the right movie.

0: Catch Me If You Can was not about a group of musicians committing a robbery. That was the story of a mouse trying to make cream.
1: Frank Abagnale.
0: Yeah. No, I was thinking of Now You See Me.
2: Yeah.
0: Okay. It came out. And it was magicians that they...
1: So that's the movie we're talking about.
0: That, yes. Okay. The magician
2: one with Woody Harrelson and the guy from the Social Media movie.
0: Yep.
2: Who and played a the bad Hulk. Superman.
0: The Hulk was in it. Maybe. Mark Buffalo.
2: I feel like he wasn't, but maybe he was.
0: There was a young popular woman who was in it.
3: Okay. We're getting closer.
2: Okay. Yeah, no, that sounds right. Woody Harrelson, a young popular woman, the guy who played Mark Lex Luthor, possibly Mark Buffalo.
1: And they were all in that movie about a guy who pretended to be an airline pilot and
2: catcher,
1: a surgeon.
2: Catcher in the Rye.
0: Yeah.
2: Yes.
0: Morgan Freeman, Michael Caine.
1: This is
0: Michael
1: a conversation
0: Caine,
1: with everyone's mother.
0: Isla Fisher. It's a great cast. Dave Franco, the better Franco. Well, then they had a second one. And it got even more wild and cuckoo.
2: Yeah, that was what, Now You See Me More?
0: I think you, yeah. When Can You See Me Again?
1: Oh, is that
3: the
1: movie?
3: That's what I call magic.
1: Okay. Stop yelling in my ear and talking really loudly.
0: But now there's number three. Now You See Me, Now You Don't.
3: Oh, creative.
0: Is it?
3: No.
0: I'm kind of mad at it.
3: Not at all.
0: I haven't even seen it. I don't know anything about it. Nope. But I know it's direct to streaming, and I'm mad at it. For them making it. Because now, here's what happened. The main stars are like, this franchise is dumb. So what are they going to do? Introduce new younger magicians.
1: Oh, okay.
0: That
1: okay.
0: appeal well, to a younger
2: it's
0: a, audience.
2: It's about time to do that.
0: Is it?
2: I think so.
1: Yeah. Well, the number one, that when I'm going to a magic show, the number one thing I think of is the age of the magician.
0: When will people think of the integrity of magic again? You know, you got Dr. Oz or whatever his name is. Running his flim-flam games. And then, you know, this magic movie. Tommy won't watch the magic special I told him about, even though it's the most magical thing I've ever seen in my whole life.
1: Well, we talked about it. He put it on his list of things not to watch.
2: Yeah. Yeah, that's the devil's work.
0: That might be why. Tommy, is that why you won't watch my magic show? Do you think it's the devil's work?
4: Yeah, I didn't know how to tell you.
0: But just say it's the devil's work.
4: Well, I don't want to say that, but it's definitely not pure apart.
2: Yeah.
4: It's all about deceit.
3: Dang.
2: It's it's the occult.
4: Thank you.
1: Mm-hmm.
4: Yeah. That's why you don't bring deck of cards to Halloween either.
3: Why?
5: What?
4: You're really crossing the beams of evil.
2: With a deck of cards?
4: Yeah. Card tricks. It's all about lies. You take candy from people on Halloween. You bring those together. Bad things happen, free beer.
0: Bad juju.
4: And you're in costumes. You're already lying about who you are. It's all about sin.
0: Oh.
4: All of it.
0: Tommy, did you like Harry Potter?
4: Oh my God, you know, I loved Harry Potter. Actually, wait, can I tell you a quick, really quick story? My parents, of course, I have Action Jesus, Raised on Veggie Tales. Actually, the other thing I watched, Bible Man and Guardian Angel Wars.
0: Wait, Bible Man's a real thing?
2: I remember about Bible Man. Yeah. Yeah, he's brought that up.
3: It's like a 20-part series.
2: Because we're it was long. What? Because it sounds like something we would make up. Like, tune in this week for another exciting episode of Bible Man.
0: Why is his costume so ripped? Couldn't he just make his own abs out of bread?
4: Yeah. That's good, too, actually. Yeah. Bible Man was awesome, and he had a sword of the spirit, I believe it's called.
0: It's like a lightsaber.
4: It was awesome. Yeah, basically a lightsaber. Religious, home, loved it, great stuff, whatever.
2: Oh, my God, sure. That was the ever-effervescent Willie Ames played Bible Man.
0: Wow.
2: From Charles in Charge fame?
0: He was the third male lead on a bad sitcom that wasn't on regular TV, but only on Saturdays.
2: He was one of the kids that was enough on Eight is Enough.
1: Why is Bible Man doing Zoolander's blue steel pose?
3: Whoa, I didn't know Jesus was a superhero.
0: Yeah.
3: Well,
2: that's not Jesus. That's Bible Man.
0: What if his secret identity is? What if his secret identity is Jesus?
3: Yeah,
0: he's the only superhero where his secret identity is more powerful.
3: And why does he paint his eyes blue but not his mouth area? That's confusing.
2: Well, I mean, that's what Batman does. Mm. He's got eye black
0: and Blue Man Group.
2: Mm-hmm.
1: So Bible Man is a cross between Batman and Blue Man Group.
3: Tommy's like, will I ever be able to tell?
0: So anyway, Tommy, back to
2: okay. So anyway.
0: Yeah, exclusively religious programming.
4: Yes. Yeah, so grew up in, I couldn't watch Pokemon because those were devils. And then couldn't watch Fairly Odd Parents because those are fairies, evil. But what I could watch was Harry Potter. And my mom loved Harry Potter, brought us to the movies, watched that.

0: in theaters all the time, and it never occurred to me the irony of the whole of it all.
1: Like that other magic was banned.
0: Yeah.
2: You mean the hypocrisy.
0: Mm. Yes, exactly.
1: Whenever you tell stories like this.
3: Now, by the polite way of saying irony, you mean your mom's a hypocrite? Bitch. Okay.
0: Please leave DP out of this.
3: I was just getting to
1: about to say.
2: Hi, Patty.
1: Now, I love and respect your parents. and I love and respect their choices. And even though I like to make fun of things, I absolutely think they're great parents, and I know you and some of your siblings
0: all right,
1: a little
0: just
1: bit.
0: Get to the
3: now
0: point.
3: Say something insulting.
1: That
4: being said,
3: they believe in a wizard.
1: How are they okay with you being here?
0: Oh,
1: you couldn't. You had to watch, fake Bible Superman. You know.
0: Well, I didn't have to watch it. I loved that show.
3: Also, I'm pretty sure Tommy's grandparents disowned him after the last show.
2: Yeah.
0: Oh, my goodness.
1: It didn't seem like that may have been the case.
2: Like, I know your parents knew what you were getting into. They know us. But it seemed like your grandparents were not aware ahead of time.
1: Have there been any awkward conversations with mom and dad where they're like, hey, son, just wanted to let you know that you've shamed everyone.
0: By being on this show?
1: Yes.
0: Oh, no, my dad's all about showbiz. I mean, he created the Bible.
1: See, these are the things where I think they may think we're a poor influence on you.
2: Because I doubt dad is also his father.
3: Jesus and God.
1: Is your dad's name Art? Because I remember that story about him, our father who is Art in heaven.
4: Yeah.
0: Art Vandelay, that's what they call him.
2: Yeah. Call him Halloween.
0: Border.
1: So no, they're okay with this?
0: Oh yeah, my parents are super okay with that. My grandparents are not a fan of us do sex positions on a stage, believe it or not.
1: What if we did a living room show for them? Do you think that would be like they expect it to be more intimate? You know, that's something you keep in the privacy of your own home.
4: Yeah.
1: All right, let's come over. Me, Howings, and Steve will show you how to bone, Grandma.
4: Yeah. Oh my God, that would be so much fun to do living room shows.
2: Wait. Was there a comma in there?
0: That's what I'm trying to
2: when
0: figure
2: you
0: out.
2: You said bone, Grandma.
0: Yeah.
2: We'll teach you how to bone, Grandma, or we'll teach you how to bone, Grandma.
1: It's kind of like that guy who has a big dog named Dick.
2: Yeah, I know.
1: Careful how he tells you about it.
2: Right. I'm just asking.
1: Dumber than the show Trivia on the way. Do we have a contestant?
0: We do. Right. We do.
1: Good.
2: Obviously, faithfully.
1: We'll have a chance to play against Kelly next for $100. Back in a moment, it is the Free Beer and Hot Wings Show.
5: A mix of clouds and sun for us today with high temperatures in the low 70s. We're dry this evening, but rain moves in late tonight, a low of 53. On Saturday, plan on rain. It could be heavy at times, a high of 63. Showers on Sunday with a high of 64. From News 10, I'm First Alert meteorologist Darren Rockhole.
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0: It is time to play Dumber Than the Show Trivia one more time. If Kelly wins today, we'll have a clean sweep of wins from everybody on the show for the first time ever.
1: Oh, dang.
2: Wow.
0: Right now, other jackpots. Hot Wings at 2,800. I'm at 1,500. Steve at 200. Maitland at 1,000.
3: Man, it must suck to be back in that $100 club. It's been so long since I've been there.
0: Yeah, almost 24 hours.
3: Almost.
1: I'm feeling pretty cozy, actually.
0: Let's meet today's contestant. This is John in Toms River, New Jersey. Hi, John. How are you?
4: Good. How are you?
0: Good. Now, this is pretty interesting. You've won $100 before, but not from us. When was the last time you won cash in a contest?
4: It had to be like 25, 30 years ago. There was a contest. You had to find Captain Crunch in a cereal box, and I found him.
0: Wow. Oh, you won money? Or what did you win? Cereal?
4: It was $100, I think.
0: Really?
4: My parents did. Yeah.
0: That's the golden era of cereal.
4: Yep.
0: I mean, back when they'd give you money to eat the sugar. Now
3: just do it for free.
0: Now it's $80 a box. But we still do it.
4: Yeah.
0: John, you're going to be playing Kelly. You and Kelly will each have the same five questions. Kelly will be in the hallway. She won't hear the questions nor your answers. And then she'll get her turn. You each get 90 seconds at the most. In case of a tie, low time wins. And you can each pass on questions the first time around. John, how do you feel about your prospects today?
4: About 50-50.
0: Okay. Do you know trivia, like, generally?
4: No.
0: Okay. Well, you have chosen the right day to play, then.
4: Awesome.
0: This is a matchup made. It's like the NCAA tournament committee picked it. Perfect first round. Here we go. John, your turn on the $1,000. Nope. Your turn on Dumber Than the Show trivia. Begins in 3, 2, 1. What TV show is the local fast food restaurant called The Chum Bucket?
4: SpongeBob SquarePants.
0: How far is the free throw line from the backboard in basketball?
4: 12 feet.
0: How many feet does a snail have?
4: 0.
0: What character was invented to respond to questions from gold medal flower customers?
4: Oh, double pass.
0: What is the 3-letter airport code of O'Hare International Airport?
4: Double pass.
0: Time. John, how'd you do?
4: I think I got 3.
0: Okay.
4: Definitely didn't get 5.
0: You think you didn't get the double passes?
4: I didn't. Okay. Yeah. Double pass, but I don't think so. Right.
0: There you go. Hold on, bud. Let's wave Kelly in. And she's back. Yard-long strides. Down the sideline. Into the end zone. Touchdown. Taking the weekend off. Needed to get it out of my system.
1: Okay,
0: welcome back.
1: That's nice. Thank you so much, Rob.
0: Are you ready to play?
1: I am. That seemed really fast. I'm kind of scared. I hope we double pass on all of them.
0: That would be helpful, wouldn't it?
1: Yes, it would.
0: Kelly, your turn.

0: Dumber Than the Show trivia against John, where he could win $100 just like it's a serial game from the 70s or 80s. Begins in 3, 2, 1. What TV show is the local fast food restaurant called the Chum Bucket?
1: Oh, SpongeBob SquarePants.
0: How far is the free throw line from the backboard in basketball?
1: The free throw line from the backboard. 10 feet.
0: How many feet does a snail have?
1: Is this a trick question? Six.
0: What character was invented to respond to questions from gold medal flower customers?
1: Wait, say that again?
0: What character was invented to respond to questions from gold medal flower customers?
1: Double pass.
0: What is the three-letter airport code of O'Hare International Airport?
1: ORD.
0: Time. What'd you do?
1: Okay.
0: Let's welcome John back. Hi, John.
2: Hello.
0: Let's do this. What TV show is the local fast food restaurant called? The Chum Bucket. This troubled neither of you. Kelly said SpongeBob SquarePants. John said SpongeBob SquarePants. So it is written, so it is done. That is correct, 1-1. How far is the free throw line from the backboard in basketball? Same as it is back in Hickory, would have been an acceptable answer. Kelly said 10 feet. John said 12 feet. The answer is 15 feet.
1: Ah!
0: How many feet does a snail have?
1: They don't have feet, right? I just imagine them wearing shoes now, right. And I can't get that out of my head.
0: You remember in Turbo when he had all his shoes?
1: I don't know what Turbo is.
3: He had a lot.
0: That's the racing snail.
1: Oh. I was like, is this a trick question? Is it zero?
0: Now, you said snails don't have feet, right? Then said six.
1: Yeah, because I feel stupid all around.
0: John must have been thinking the same thing. He said zero.
4: Or is it one? Like, they're just one long foot?
1: It's like a little pogo.
0: It's one.
1: Thing.
0: What? It's called their foot. That's what it's called.
5: The slime
0: foot.
5: The slime trail is just a foot?
0: Well, no, the slime trail maker.
5: Yeah.
0: It's their foot.
3: One very muscular, strange foot.
0: What? Tied at 1. Number 4, what character was invented to respond to questions from gold medal flower customers? You both double passed.
1: What does that even mean? Gold medal flower?
0: It's a brand.
5: Like they have their own flower.
1: Duh.
0: Like flower.
1: I was thinking like
0: you put it in bread.
4: I thought flowers.
1: In the shape of gold flowers.
3: Gold medal flower. I'm surprised there's somebody who cooks all the time that you didn't know.
1: Okay,
3: was
1: now
3: you
1: I
0: thought,
1: get it.
0: What person was created for the company that makes gold metal, M-E-T-A-L, flowers?
3: No, it's M-E-D-A-L.
1: Like, what gypsy machine is telling people fortunes with gold flowers?
3: Like a gold medal, yeah. I have a guess.
0: Go ahead.
3: Is it the Pillsbury Doughboy?
0: No, but you're on the right track using a character from branding. Steve?
5: Clippy.
0: No, not Clippy. Betty Crocker.
1: Oh.
3: Oh. Interesting.
0: That is a tough question.
3: That's a tough one, yeah.
1: We're doing great, John.
0: Yes. Snails have 6 feet, and flowers are made of iron.
5: Wait,
0: and
5: what's
0: gold.
5: The score now?
0: 1-1.
1: 1-1.
5: Oh, boy.
0: Just as a side note, John said, I'm pretty sure I got 3. What is the 3-letter airport code of O'Hare International Airport? Ellie said O-R-D.
5: Ord.
0: John went, oh! Pass. It's O-R-D in
1: Canada! Renovations are over!
0: We're moving out. If Kelly didn't win, she was going to tear it down like Kennedy Performing Center.
5: Yeah.
1: Oh, nice try, John.
6: Kelly's moving out.
0: Thank you, John. Appreciate you, bud.
6: Thank you very much.
0: You got it.
1: That was riveting. I learned a lot.
5: Man, ORD was killing me. I was like, I've flown there more than any other airport.
0: I don't think
5: easily.
0: I would have gotten it.
3: Yeah, it took me a little while, too. I was doing the same thing. I went, and then I thought about it.
0: CHI?
3: That comes from Orchard Field, guys. That's what it used to be called, was Orchard Field.
5: How about that?
0: Would you call in and tell us that so we could hang up on you?
3: I would.
1: In my book of things I don't give a damn about. And that what you said one time, Breeder.
0: Oh, in my big book called I Don't Care.
1: Oh, yeah, that. Sorry, Howie.
3: I cared.

0: enough to look it up and tell people.
1: You're right.
0: Not everything can be simplistic like ATL.
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0: temperature of the sun is 10,000 degrees Fahrenheit. Let me do the math.
1: Mate, you're only off. So by like,
0: you were off 2,400 degrees.
2: That's correct.
0: Maitland was off 50 trillion. I'm rounding.
3: No, 49 trillion.
0: And some. 10,000 rounds to 0 trillion.

0: 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Hear those pieces once in a while with Maitland having to answer questions that involve large numbers and no point of reference. It is one of my favorite things. Mm-hmm. It's probably, admittedly, I'm sure it's not yours, mate, but it's ours. Mm-hmm. Much to your chagrin. 1,000 feet of water for the Titanic.
1: Yeah.
2: 20 miles of Earth crust.
3: Listen. Mm-hmm. Mm-hmm.
0: Yeah, between here and the center of the Earth is 20 miles.
3: Mm-hmm. You don't know.
4: Fantastic response. You don't know.
3: Prove it.
0: But another one happened yesterday. And I'm not going to lie. Why would I? You already know this, even if I don't admit it. I go out of my way to find one most days that has a number to guess. Oh. Because I love it.
3: Oh, nice of you.
0: Don't change. I really don't want you to. I don't think it's, this isn't a ha-ha, Maitland's dumb. It's not. You just don't know. And I've talked about this before when it was not my turn to ask the questions. There are so many times where those questions come up. I'm like, I don't even know which unit the answer is. Is this inches, minutes, miles, fabric types? I don't know. What happened yesterday?
4: Well, on segment 17, which is the post-show podcast, we always do facts. And Free Beer is our fact leader this year. And the facts add up to points that don't add up to anything except for bragging rights and cool trophies that people send us. And one of the questions went a little something like this.
0: In square inches, how big is the largest book in the Library of Congress?
2: In square inches?
3: Mm-hmm. Okay.
0: Does everybody have a number?
1: Yeah.
0: Hobbings.
2: 1,600 square inches.
0: Maitland.
3: 50.
0: Kelly.
4: I said 1,296. I'm assuming it's 3 feet by 3 feet.
0: Steve?
1: I said 768.
0: Real quick, give me the numbers again.
1: 768.
0: 68.
4: 1,296.
2: 1,600.
3: 50.
2: That's like 5 by 10.
3: Listen,
0: That's actually smaller than a sheet of paper.
3: The numbers speak to me.
2: That's like two of these.
3: And I write them down.
2: Like two of these iPhones.
0: That phrase yesterday stuck with me all day. The numbers speak to me and I write them down. Do with it what you may.
1: You are just a vessel.
3: Yeah. I saw all of you using calculators. I wrote down my two digits and went, that's enough.
0: No commas for Maitland today.
3: Nope.
0: We're not getting to that necessity.
4: That was amazing.
0: It was great.
3: I rarely get to comma.
1: Oh.
4: Oh, man.
3: When no, I do a lot.
0: Let's
3: get laid.
4: What's wrong with you?
0: I'm sorry. Is there a 17-year-old boy in the room?
2: Wow.
0: Yeah, I get to have sex, too. You know, I also do it.
1: Bag of sand.
2: I'm going to hump.
1: Boobies.
0: Let's meet today's contestants. Or name that blank America's favorite radio game, which the oversexed Maitland puts together. Mitchum joins us. Hello, Mitchum.
5: Hey.
0: How's it
5: going?
0: Hello. Good. How are you?
5: Not bad.
0: Excellent.
5: I'm outside playing with bees.
2: Wow.
1: Okay. Do you like sweeping?
5: No. I like vacuuming.
0: And bees. Jake in Iowa. Hi, Jake.
6: Really a cool guy.
7: What's up, guys?
6: A very cool story.
0: Jake, what are you outside playing with? Don't answer. Jake and Mitchum, you guys buzz in with your name when you think you know the answer. If you hear us buzz in, don't worry. That's because we like to play too, but you get right of first refusal. Maitland's going to give you a blank to name and then give you some audio that will help you name that
2: in the blank.
0: In the blank.
3: All right, Mitchum, Jake, test your buzzers.

0: kitchen.
1: Mm. I like it. Kitchen. Room. Okay, test yours.
2: Team Thomas.
1: Ooh.
0: Mitchum.
1: Thank you, Mitchum.
3: We got you, buddy.
4: Yeah.
1: Will your bees buzz in as well?
0: Mitchum and Maitland on the radio again. Bees. Nope. I don't know.
5: Oh, this is awkward.
0: I don't know.
1: Mitchum.
3: You don't have a morning show or anything.
1: I'm going to need you to stop.
0: All right.
1: We start with blank number one.
2: All right.
1: Name the substance.
2: Maitland, this is a Greg problem. Oh, Tommy, say that again.
6: This is a jar of...
7: Yes?
6: Is the jar of dirt going to help?
1: Well...
7: If you don't want it, give it back.
1: Tommy.
2: Dirt?
1: That's dirt.
8: Oh. I was like, dirt or death?
9: Come to negotiate, eh? Have you, you slimy git? Look what I got. I got a jar of dirt. I got a jar of dirt. And guess what's inside it?
2: Johnny Depp.
1: And then, of course, we remember Tommy's.
2: Oh, yes.
1: Sick Jack Sparrow impression.
2: Johnny Depp is Captain Jack Sparrow.
9: I got a jar of dirt. I got a jar of dirt.
1: It's pretty spot on.
2: It was much better than I ever knew. It just wasn't a line I knew.
1: But then that clip continues on, and we all think Tommy sounded like he was saying, I got a giant D.
8: Oh, really?
3: Oh.
1: Mm-hmm.
8: Yeah. I've blocked that part.
3: That happened on this show, huh?
8: Interesting.
1: That happened right here on this show. But International Talk Like a Pirate Day is coming up, and it started as a joke during a racquetball game between friends John Barr and Mark Summers, known by their pirate aliases, Old Chum Bucket and Cap'n Slappy.
3: Mark Summers, like, from Double Dare and the Food Network?
1: I don't know. One of them yelled, "Arr!" after a painful shot. They began shouting back and forth to each other in pirate. They enjoyed it so much, they decided the world needed a dedicated day where everyone spoke like a pirate. The game happened on June 6th, but that was the anniversary of D-Day. So they chose September 19th because it was Cap'n Slappy's ex-wife's birthday, making it easy to remember and free of other conflicts.
8: Other conflicts like his wife's birthday.
1: Ex-wife.
2: Oh.
8: Yeah, I don't care. Arr.
1: Speaking of wives, name the wife.
10: G.I. Jane 2, can't wait to see it.
2: Steve.
10: All right?
2: Tommy Beer.
1: Mitchum, Jake.
0: Name the wife?
1: Yes, I did. Hot Wings.
2: Jada Pinkett Smith.
1: It's Jada Pinkett Smith.
10: That was a nice one. Okay. I'm out here.
0: Oh yeah.
10: Richard.
0: Oh, yeah. That's when he smacked him on stage.
10: Oh, wow.
2: There we go.
10: Wow. Will Smith just smacked the shit out of me.
11: Get my wife's name out your mouth.
10: Wow, dude.
11: Yes.
10: It was a G.I. Jane.
11: Yeah. Keep my wife's name out your mouth!
10: I'm going to, okay?
1: Now, among her other creative talents, Jada Pinkett Smith was the lead singer of a heavy metal band called Wicked Wisdom. She started the group in 2002, serving as its frontwoman and main lyricist, despite having no musical background. The band eventually earned respect from fans, other musicians, and Sharon Osbourne, which landed them a spot at Ozfest in 2005. Really? Jada was born September 18th, 1971.
2: I still can't believe that happened.
3: That was
2: I think
3: wild.
2: That's the most remarkable pop culture moment I can think of.
1: Yeah.
2: In the last decade, certainly, maybe my lifetime.
1: I was
2: the
1: shocked
2: fact that
1: it
2: he
1: wasn't
2: got
1: staged.
2: Up and smacked him.
12: It was surprising.
2: And then sat back down, then won the award.
1: Yeah.
8: He won the award?
2: Yeah. And gave
3: like
2: a speech.
3: 5 minutes later.
2: Then got banned.
8: Oh,
2: crazy.
1: Well, blank number three, name the gift.
13: Schmidt, I got you something, man. They didn't have a Jewish star at the store, so I got you a regular.
0: Yeah, Mitchum.
13: I made the star myself.
1: Mitchum.
0: Yarmulke? I don't have no idea.
1: It's not
2: right.
1: A yarmulke.
2: Instead of a Jewish star, he got him a yarmulke at the yarmulke store.
13: Breaking off the pieces. It's meant to celebrate your Jewish heritage.
14: What is this?
13: The Jewish star. I just said that.
14: Hey, Schmidt, just...
10: This is so terrible.
13: You gave me a... I gave you
10: a... You gave me a... gave you...
8: Tommy.
1: Is it Cookie? It's Cookie.
2: Yeah. Oh.
10: You gave me Cookie. I got you Cookie, man. Gave me Cookie, got you Cookie. We're even.
2: Is it 21 Jump Street?
1: It's from New Girl.
2: New Girl.
1: Oh. So I knew that was probably a long shot. But the only two cast members to appear in all 146 episodes of New Girl were Jake Johnson, who plays Nick Miller, and Max Greenfield, who plays Schmidt. The show premiered on September 20th, 2011. How much time we got?

0: couple more.
1: Okay. Blank number four, name the game.
2: You know, Rupert, guys have underestimated me my entire life. And for years, I never understood why. I used to really bother. But then one day, I was driving my little boy to school, and I saw this quote by Walt Whitman. It was painted on the wall there. It said,
3: oh, Jake.
1: Steve. Wait. Jake.
3: Is it soccer?
1: Boo. No. Steve.
0: It's darts.
1: Oh. Darts.
2: Be curious, not judgmental. I like that.
0: Let this roll.
2: So I get back in my car and I'm driving to work. And all of a sudden it hits me. All them fellas that used to belittle me, not a single one of them were curious. You know, they thought they had everything all figured out. And so they judged everything. And they judged everyone. And I realized that they're underestimating me. Who I was had nothing to do with it. Because if they were curious, they would ask questions. Questions like, have you played a lot of Ted? Which I would have answered, yes, sir. Every Sunday afternoon at a sports bar with my father from age 10 to 16 when he passed away. Barbecue sauce.
4: I love that scene so much. We're watching it as a family, and when we got to that episode, I told the boys, I go, dudes, there is one of the best life lessons you'll ever hear coming up in this. And they were like, because they're boys. And then they're like, that was so good.
1: Yeah.
4: And it's such a great flex by a character that doesn't flex.
1: Oh, yeah.
4: But only did it because that guy is such a piece of garbage.
5: Yeah.
4: It's great.
1: Mm-hmm.
4: God, I love that show.
1: And now anytime I'm about to do something cool that I know I'm going to nail it, I go, barbecue sauce.
4: I'm going to do that.
1: Yeah.
4: I haven't had the chance yet. And that episode came out 6 years ago. But I'm going to someday when I know I'm going to be good at something.
1: Barbecue sauce.
4: Down the road. Thank you to Mitchum and Jake for your time and your burbling and whatnot.
1: A lot of burbling.
4: Can we get to, we can do the bonus clues in the next segment?
1: Yeah, we can do that.
4: Is that all right? Plus, the National Toy Hall of Fame has their finalists. I'll give anyone $1 if, without looking, you can name any of the Hall of Fame entrants last year. I'll give you a chance to think about it, but you can't look it up. That's on the way next. It is the Free Beer and Hot Wing Show.
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9: 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Name the number.
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0: In an episode of Two and a Half Men, Charlie Sheen's character suggests John Cryer's character to try MalibuPuddingGirls.com to fuel his masturbation habit.
1: Jesus.
0: Later, he suggests visiting a bathroom cam website, Shauna'sShower.com. But when you visit both of those URLs, they redirect you to a page that simply says, the writers of Two and a Half Men think you are one sick

0: puppy. On September 19th, 2011, Two and a Half Men was On September 19th, 2011, it was Ashton Kutcher's first episode after taking over after Charlie Sheen's departure from the show.
1: 15 years ago was when he was doing his winning. Wow.
2: That's crazy.
1: Two things. One, I can't believe it was that long ago. And two, I can't believe, and I'm glad he is, but I can't believe Charlie Sheen is still alive.
0: Yeah.
1: Because it seemed like every day you would pick up your phone and see Charlie Sheen passed away overnight.
2: Yeah.
1: Drug overdose or whatever.
3: God, it was like every day we'd turn on the news and there was more about Charlie Sheen.
1: Remember he went on that tour?
3: Yeah.
1: Like everything went south and then he's like, I'm going to go on a tour and share my crazy.
4: Winning.
1: And then he just kind of disappeared.
3: For a while. He's fairly normal again.
2: Yeah.
1: Yeah.
2: Yeah.
1: I think he really did go through like a rock bottom in front of everybody. It sounds like. Man, I'm glad he's okay. That was shocking.
0: Yeah. Blank number six. Name the athlete.
1: Well, we appreciate you giving us the time. I mean, I've been asking you for years to come on.
5: No, hell no. This is bullshit.
0: Premier.
1: That's Rick Mahorn.
0: Rick Mahorn.
5: I told you I'd do your damn show. You're so full of bullshit. I don't even want to hear it.
1: You can't say it anymore.
5: Didn't I get a text yesterday? And you want to say, oh, you want to come on tomorrow?
1: I can't.
5: Anytime, for you, Beers. Free beers. And don't send me no picture with tooting my horn. That is ridiculous. Tooting my horn.
0: His birthday is on September 21st.
1: Yeah. Oh, nice.
0: You better text him.
1: I will.
2: Yeah, that was from the sitcom Detroiters.
1: Yeah. He reacted like that because he had been saying, when am I going to come on your show? And I was like, yeah, pretty soon. You know, when the Pistons are good. But then they were bad for so long. Then so that was why I said at the end of that, about time you finally came on. I knew he was not going to suffer that fool. That fool being me. I love it.
0: At one point we had him on, and it might have been that segment, I'm not sure, but he like started to swear, or he said words that we were allowed to say on air, but then he was like, oh, I'm not going to swear. There's ladies in the room. And then later we had to dump it twice because he was saying BS.
1: It was awesome.
0: Blank number seven. Name the player.
6: These are the moments that we play for. I believe in every single person in this circle. Believe in each other. Fly around.
0: Hot wings.
2: I assume that's Patrick Mahomes.
0: It's Patrick Mahomes.
2: Because I wanted to say Kermit the Frog.
6: Let's get it. Hey, let's get it today, 87. All day, baby.
0: Patrick Mahomes' mic'd up moments with Kermit the Frog. So these are real things that Patrick Mahomes has said.
6: Good play, dog. Yes, sir. Thanks to my main man, Mr. Stripes. Let's go, Blue Adams, huh? Great job, Green. Let's go.
7: Need y'all, D. Need y'all, baby. Need y'all. Greatness right here.
2: It's perfect.
6: We need a first down. First down wins games. Let's go. Everything you got right here. I'm just so proud of my teammates and how they responded. Hey, that was good football team. I'm just lost for words and excited about New Orleans.
0: Love it. And lastly, blank number eight, name the common theme.

0: Love?
1: It is not love.
2: Steve.
1: Steve.
2: Remember?
1: It's not remember. It's a little more science-y than that. Play this white thing.
3: Earth, wind, and fire.
1: Free beer.
3: Earth, wind, and fire.
1: I'll give it to you.
3: Earth and wind.
1: Half point. What were you going to say, Hot Wings?
4: Natural elements.
1: That's it.
2: There we go.
3: Oh, yes.
4: Air
3: Earth, supply.
4: Wind, fire.
1: Mm-hmm. And then Chattahoochee's river. It's a water.
3: Nicely done.
1: Thank you.
3: All right, National Toy Hall of Fame. They make a big deal out of this. It's always fun to talk about, but we never actually pay attention to what goes in. Can any of you name one thing that went into the Toy Hall of Fame last year?
1: Oh, cardboard box.
3: Nope.
5: Tamagotchi.
1: Balloons.
3: No, not Tamagotchi, not balloons.
1: That was on there.
5: Yeah, there's usually three. There's always something on there like sand.
3: Yes. Three things went in last year. They start with 12 nominees, and then they enter three. Any other guesses?
2: Rubber bands?
4: I don't remember from last
0: Slinky?
4: Year.
3: Nope. Battleship, okay. Slime,
5: okay.
3: Trivial Pursuit last year.
5: Okay, those were all.

0: Well, pretty decent.
1: Mm-hmm. The 12 finalists this year. Yahtzee.
0: Oh, yeah.
1: Tickle Me Elmo, nominated last year and again this year.
0: I mean, okay. That was a pretty popular toy.
1: The board game. Sorry.
2: One it's of a my great favorites. One.
1: The slide, like at the playground.
2: Okay.
1: Love it. Polly Pocket.
2: Yay.
1: Pokemon cards.
0: Lame.
1: Bingo. Mahjong. Monster High dolls.
2: Those can't already be going in the Hall of Fame.
0: Monster High. Compared to some of this other stuff is goofy.
1: Bop it.
2: Ooh.
1: Twist it. Pull it. And Mousetrap. The most disappointing game any kid ever got. Yeah, hey, it worked one time and now it takes an hour to set up.
0: Yeah.
3: Guarantee it's the craziest trap you'll ever see.
0: I mean, most of those are pretty good.
2: Yeah.
1: Any of those your favorite when you were a kid?
2: Polly Pocket. Yeah, and Polly Pocket for sure. Love a slide. Still to this day.
1: I do. Like when there's a slide big enough for adults.
2: Yeah.
1: Big fan.
0: Yeah, it's fun.
1: Big fan.
0: Yeah, that's fun. I mean, Yahtzee's got to make it. That's been around for generations. And like, it's such an easy thing to play with.
3: It's such a garbage game, though.
0: Yeah, I like Yahtzee.
1: Yeah, I don't know why I'd be in the Toy Hall of Fame because anytime anybody got that out, I'm like, oh, this is a disappointing move. I thought we were playing a fun game.
0: Yeah, I like Yahtzee because it's not hard to explain the rules.
1: Well, that is an advantage like over most board games.
0: Yeah, Sorry should be in there as well.
1: Yeah.
0: I mean, I'm sure Mahjong has been around for like centuries, but it's only been popular for like 2 years. And it's always
1: that's a weird sentence to say.
0: Yeah,
1: it's been around for centuries, but only popular for a couple of years. I don't know who is keeping Big Mahjong in business for the last 3 centuries.
0: Pay attention to like these little towns, and every boutique store now is like, let's have Mahjong night. Like all of a sudden, women have discovered Mahjong.
2: White women
0: have discovered Mahjong. Yeah. So yeah, it's like all of a sudden like the biggest thing in the world.
1: Same trajectory as Texas Hold'em, I bet.
0: Yeah, probably.
2: Yeah.
0: Probably.
1: All right.
0: Yeah, none of those were that terrible.
1: The $1,000 Minute of Mayhem is on the way in the next segment. 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
4: A mix of clouds and sun for us today with high temperatures in the low 70s. We're dry this evening, but rain moves in late tonight, a low of 53. On Saturday, plan on rain. It could be heavy at times, a high of 63. Showers on Sunday with a high of 64. From News 10, I'm First Alert meteorologist Darren Rockhull.
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9: All right.
4: Nick joins us for an opportunity to win $1,000 today. Hello, Nick.
10: Good morning.
4: How's it going, bud?
10: Oh, just lovely. You?
4: Good. You got a 5-year-old daughter. She starts soccer this weekend. What are your expectations?
10: Hopefully she doesn't cry if she gets kicked in the shin.
4: Does she, is she one of the kids that's going to want to play, or the one like, oh, mom and dad are making her?
10: Well, she's enjoyed practice, but she hasn't moved much out on the field for defense, so I'm not really sure how it's going
4: to
10: go.
4: That's how it's supposed, that is how it's supposed to go at that age, right?
8: Oh,
4: just
8: yeah.
4: Get a little taste.
8: It'll go like nowhere. It'll be hilarious.
4: It'll be fun. Well, Nick, you got a chance to win $1,000. You got to get all 10 of these questions correct before the buzzer sounds. Okay? You can pass on questions and we'll come back to them, assuming there's time, but you got to hustle because it's only a minute and it's 10 questions. Do you have any questions?
10: Nope. Good to go.
4: All right. Nick, your turn on the $1,000 Minute of Mayhem begins in 3, 2, 1. What is the only vegetable that's classified as a flower?
10: Eggplant.
4: According to legend, who fiddled while Rome burned?
10: Pass.
4: What is the most landlocked state in the United States?
10: Nebraska.
4: What TV show featured a character named Venus Flytrap?
10: Pass.
4: What's the capital of Iowa?
10: Des Moines.
4: What color is the instrument that Squidward plays?
10: White.
4: What type of berry is the predominant flavor of gin?
10: Juniper.
4: What is one of the water signs of the zodiac?
10: Aquarius.
4: What is the name of the rabbit from Winnie the Pooh?
10: Rabbit.
4: According to their slogan, how does Apple want you to think?
10: Smart.
4: According to legend, who fiddled while Rome burned?
10: Roman emperor.
4: Just any of them?
10: Yeah.
4: Okay.
10: Pick one, anyone.
4: All right, let's score the game. Number one, what is the only vegetable that's classified as a flower?
8: Nick said eggplant.
4: Wrong. Steve.
11: I don't know.
4: Maitland.
12: Broccoli.
4: Correct. Nice job.
10: Oh.
8: It looks a little like
4: it does look like a flower.
10: Yeah.
4: Once you know. Makes it a lot easier.
8: Although, ironically, not cauliflower.
4: Oh, that is weird. According to legend, who fiddled while Rome burned?
8: Nick passed and then said, Roman emperor?
4: Maybe. Steve?
11: Caesar?
4: Nope.
12: Nero?
4: Nero. Caitlin's on the roll. What's the most

0: landlocked state in the U.S.?
1: Nick said Nebraska.
0: Correct. Triple landlocked.
2: What TV show featured a character named Venus Flytrap?
1: Nick passed.
2: Anyone?
3: Was that WKRP in Cincinnati?
2: WKRP in Cincinnati. What is the capital of Iowa?
1: Nick said Des Moines.
2: Correct. What color is the instrument that Squidward plays?
1: Nick said white.
2: Wrong.
4: Black.
2: Correct. What type of berry is the predominant flavor of gin?
1: Nick said juniper.
2: Correct. What is one of the water signs of the zodiac?
1: Nick said Aquarius.
2: There are three of them. That is not one, but it's got Aquarius in it.
1: You would think, but it
2: seems like it should be. Maitland.
4: Cancer?
2: That's one of them. Steve.
3: Oh, I had
2: Pisces. Yes, that's two.
1: That's two.
2: And?
3: Lobster.
2: Scorpio.
1: And lobster.
2: Surprised you didn't say natural gas. Coal.
1: Yeah, coal.
2: What is the name of the rabbit from Winnie the Pooh?
1: Nick said rabbit.
2: Oh, this would have got me for sure. It's rabbit. I'd have been like, that can't be it.
3: I would have said thumper.
2: According to their slogan. Thumper.
1: That was from Bambi.
2: According to their slogan, how does Apple want you to think?
1: Nick said smart.
2: Apple, think smart.
1: No.
2: It would work. It's wrong. Maitland.
4: Different.
2: Different. How many did Nick the Quick get?
1: Nick got four.
2: It seemed like you got more than that,
5: ouch.
2: Honestly. Yeah. Mm-hmm. All right. Thank you, Nick.
5: I felt better about it.
2: You did?
5: I mean, I thought I did better than that, but I guess not.
2: It was tough. Thank you, Nick.
1: Sorry, five.
5: Thank you.
1: You got five.
2: Oh, see, you didn't do better.
3: Look at that.
2: Look at you. If Hot Wings counts again, you might win $1,000.
1: Oh, no, it was four. I was right the first time.
2: Okay, nope, you're going backwards.
5: So
2: right,
5: kind.
2: Thank you, bud. We are tough to be around.
1: Sometimes.
2: Yep.
1: Sometimes I had too many pen marks right there because I kept counting. Oh, no, he's got 11.
2: Did you know that OpenAI's boss says the world has the right to be afraid? And then with that, I saw that one of the companies, I forget which one, they admitted that their AI had rewritten its own code and declared its allegiance to nature and said it would do anything to protect Mother Earth.
3: That's good.
1: Well,
2: but,
3: I guess.
1: I mean, but we all use Mother Earth in some way, even if you try to take care of it.
2: Mm-hmm. So that's going pretty well.
1: Yeah. Okay, perfect.
2: There's a new cheeseburger coming out from a website called Dude Foods. They released a blueprint to make a bacon cheeseburger. Burger.
1: Bugger.
2: Dirty bugger. That replaces the bun with more cheese.
4: Ew.
1: Hasn't somebody already done this? Like KFC or something? They made those dumb novelty burgers.
2: Yes.
3: Well, they had the double down that was...
1: Yeah.
3: The bread was replaced with just more chicken.
2: Chicken
3: right?
2: tenders or chicken breasts that were fried.
3: Yeah.
2: The key here is bread cheese. It doesn't actually contain bread. It's cheese that originally comes from Finland. Firm enough to stand in for the bread sandwich. Mm. They're selling it at Whole Foods and other specialty grocery stores. Three slabs of bread cheese, two burger patties, six slices of bacon, four pieces of regular cheese to make a double-decker bacon cheeseburger with no bread. Now let's play the closest game. How many calories?
3: Oh, boy.
1: Well, there's got to be a lot more in cheese than in bread, I would think.
3: Maybe not. The ingredients again?
2: Three slabs of bread cheese, which doesn't contain actual bread. That's a type of cheese from Finland.
3: Yeah.
2: Two burger patties, six slices of bacon, four pieces of regular cheese, making it a double-decker bacon cheeseburger with no bun.
3: I'm going to say 5,500 calories.
2: Okay. Hummings?
1: I'm going to go with 2,100 calories.
2: Kelly?
4: 3,000 calories.
2: Maitland.
4: I'm going to go 2,500.
2: 4,000.
4: Oh, my God.
2: 300 calories.
1: Damn. That's a lot.
3: That sounds delicious, though.
2: Speaking of fast foods and burgers, one of the fast food companies is bringing back something they say is the number one thing their customers have been saying bring back. Any idea what it might be?
3: McPizza?
2: No, definitely not.
4: Is the Baconator a McRib? No, that always comes back once a year, doesn't it?
2: Yeah,
1: it feels like it, yeah.
2: I'll give you a hint. The company is Wendy's. What do you think their customers say they want back most, according to the Wendy's CEO?
1: Is chili gone?
2: CMO.
4: Chili's still there.
1: The baked potato.
4: The coffee toffee twisted frosty.
2: No.
3: Coffee toffee.
2: Nope. The number one thing that people ask for, according to their chief marketing officer, is yellow packages.
4: Aww. Oh, yeah, the Wendy's yellow.
2: Didn't even know they didn't do it anymore.
1: I didn't even think about it.
3: Oh, yeah, it's predominantly red now.
1: I could not have cared less about the color of the box.

0: box.
1: Their burgers, nuggets, fries, drinks, and other products all had classic yellow packaging.
2: Yeah.
1: Starting in 1960 time, but it was phased out for their refreshed look.
3: Yeah, I mean, no other fast food company that's super popular uses yellow, so they should definitely go back to that.
0: Yeah, I can't think of a one.
1: It'll make all the difference.
3: Yeah, it definitely would help. It would be the one color that stands out the most since no one uses it.
0: By the way, for caloric comparison with that hamburger that is 4,300 calories, a McDonald's double quarter pounder with cheese, the biggie. That's 740.
3: I love that thing. Oh my God, I could smash so one of those
0: good.
3: Right now.
0: I do too. They are so good. Especially like sometimes you'll get one that's a little dry, but man, when they are like on point.
3: Yeah, when they're juicing through the box.
0: Oh, yeah, man. Yeah, when the box is all wet.
3: Oh, yeah.
0: When you get a good wet box, you just.
2: Oh, yeah. You just stick your whole nose in there. Yeah.
0: So much meat.
3: It stains your pants when it's on top of you, too. Like when you put the bag right there and the box just soaks through the bag and right on your pants.
1: Yeah. Then later stains them from the inside. It's an inside job. It's coming from inside the house.
3: The double quarter pounder will double stain your pants. McDonald's, get at us. We've got some ideas.
1: We all have those house projects we've been avoiding. Cleaning out the gutters. 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
1: On the way. One more thing. What did we learn next? 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
1: I'm Steve Goff. The Buffalo Bills, debuting in their new stadium, made sure that the Lions were not ready for primetime, getting started early and often knocking Detroit around en route to a 41-31 victory. Jared Goff had four touchdowns and 327 yards passing for the Lions. And the south side of Chicago certainly proved to be the baddest part of town for the Detroit Tigers as they dropped a 3-1 decision to the White Sox. Kevin McGonigal once again led the way for the Tigers, going 2-for-4. MSU football prepares for a huge test tomorrow as they travel to South Bend to take on Notre Dame, and MSU volleyball hosts the fourth annual Kathy DeBoer Invitational at the Breslin Center tonight and tomorrow. From the studios of the Lansing Sports Network, powered by the Lansing Sports Commission, I'm Steve Goff.
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7: After about 6,243 concussions caused him to have to step away from the game, and he's very good. But they noticed on the Dan Le Batard Show that he has a crutch. A crutch, a verbal crutch, something you say over and over without even realizing it. And they put out this particular remix.
8: This Denver team, I still think they're a really good football team. They're as talented as anyone in the game.
9: I think this roster in general is as deep as any and all of football.
10: I'm as curious as anybody.
9: This is as good a secondary as there is in all of football.
11: As good as there is.
9: They play as much man as anyone in football.
10: He's as good a person as anyone.
9: Cortland Sutton, he's as good as there is in all of football.
10: I think they're as well coached as any team in football.
9: I've never been prone to hyperbole. McDuffie, he's as good as any in the game, and he understands as much as anybody.
10: I understand as well as anyone.
9: As talented as anybody in the NFL. Banged up last year, but had as good a camp as anybody for the Broncos. Playing against one of the most accomplished players in football in Patrick Surtain.
10: I'm as curious as anybody.
9: I've never been prone to hyperbole.
12: That's so funny.
7: That's amazing.
12: Never been prone to
7: That's good. Now when I hear him, it's going to stand out like a sore thumb.
13: Yep.
7: Bummer for him. I wonder if that gets back to him and he gets self-conscious like we would.
13: Probably.
7: Tommy, what did you learn?
14: Yeah, it's something that Mate rarely gets to comma.
7: Maitland, what did you learn?
15: I learned card tricks on Halloween cross the beams of evil.
16: Dang it.
7: Steve, what did you learn?
17: I learned Tommy's dad created the Bible.
7: That was a surprise for all of us, I think. Kelly, what did you learn?
18: I learned the same thing as Maitland.
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7: Alan in Scotland learned a snail only needs one shoe?
18: Oh, six.
12: Yeah.
7: That is all for today.
12: Why they always steal from shoe stores.
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0: Queen and David Bowie. Queen's song Bohemian Rhapsody. Among the hardest to sing when you get on that karaoke stage. You think, oh, this will be fun. Let's go sing Queen Bohemian Rhapsody. And then you think, whoops, the high notes and the layers in there. It's just you up there. One of the hardest songs to sing when you're performing at karaoke. The hardest ever is Whitney Houston, I Will Always Love You, because you just can't, right? I mean, it's Dolly Parton's song, but anyway, Whitney did a fine version. So some ideas of what not to attempt. What about Jimi Hendrix? That's pretty easy. It might be a lot of guitar. Air guitar. Purple Haze up next.
1: Imagine a highway with no tolls, no traffic, no roadblocks, and no construction. 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

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John Mellencamp and the Dave Matthews Band and Neil Young scheduled to be there. 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

Well, it turns out we only need to jog for about 10 minutes to have a mood boost. You're like, okay, I'm going to be grumpy. Go ahead. 10 minutes. That's not very long, right? Little jog. And it doesn't have to be fast. They're saying between 1.9 miles per hour and 3.7. And if I'm on the treadmill working out at the gym, I'm like at 4.7, I think, walking fast. And so 1.9 to 3.7, that's nothing. We can just kind of leisurely walk or jog, and that'll be a mood boost. Or you can stay grumpy, up to you. You know what would boost our mood? When in cash. Money does not buy happiness, but it does buy fun. And therefore, that leads to happiness. Coming up at noon, your chance to win on the highway to 25K.

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Billy Gibbons of ZZ Top recently said the show will go on without Frank Beard. Their drummer passed away. Of course, Dusty Hill has been gone for a while. And Billy Gibbons said they would want it that way if the tour went on. And so they're on the road. ZZ Top.

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Well, it turns out Oprah has something in common with the Eagles. She's going to have a residency at Sphere. Actually, only 3 days for Oprah, but it's going to be an immersive experience, apparently, with storytellers and music and Oprah and 1.5 million LED lights. I don't know how it's all going to come together, but the tickets are...

0: I think there's a pre-sale code right now, and then general on sale beginning at, 11, 10 something a.m. on September 25th. And so I might be in line for that. Do you want to go? I'm going to be a better person because of that. I love Oprah and the Eagles, and so you've got some options at Sphere in Las Vegas. Black Sabbath up next.
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8: Right. Our forecast for the afternoon hours, we're mostly sunny with a high in the low 70s. We have rain showers moving in late tonight, a low of 52. On Saturday, rain that could be heavy at times, a high of 63. Rain showers on Sunday, a high of 64. From News 10, I'm First Alert meteorologist Darren Rockhull.
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1: I have a neighbor in Holt. 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

Hey there, it's Hot Wings from the Free Beer and Hot Wings Show. 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

Big tour has been announced. One of the best rock holiday shows of all time, TSO. They are coming back around. They've announced December shows in Detroit and Grand Rapids. And yes, we have your shot at free tickets. Immerse yourself in some holiday joy and really straight ahead rock. Register to win now in the

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0: Well, it turns out there are certain things we should not ask ChatGPT. Sometimes you get in a conversation and it will say, but I can help you with this, I can help you with that. And you keep going. It's a rabbit hole, 2 hours long, and you're giving out way too much information. So the experts say don't give out anything personally identifiable, birth date and all that. Don't give out any intimate personal details about your relationships or mental health. Don't give out medical info or confidential work information or financial information. You're thinking, okay, I won't. But wait, maybe I already did give out some of that list. We'll be okay. I just kind of think, you know what, life is full of risks. And at some point, you just have to hope that ChatGPT doesn't reveal your secrets. But they're saying that's good advice to avoid those subjects. You can chat with us anytime. Tell us your secrets if you want. But don't give us financial information. Chat inside our app.
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5: Our forecast for the afternoon hours, we're mostly sunny with a high in the low 70s. We have rain showers moving in late tonight, a low of 52. On Saturday, rain that could be heavy at times, a high of 63. Rain showers on Sunday, a high of 64. From News 10, I'm First Alert meteorologist Darren Rockhull.
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maybe you have an appliance on the fritz or something's going on around the house. 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

0: 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It's what we do, right? Loyalty points matter. And money matters too. Maybe you go fancy with your new money. $25,000. And then you could have a steak dinner too. And buy some tickets to a football game. 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
3: Well, we've seen the clouds starting to move back in here this afternoon. They'll thicken up this evening. Could be a spotty shower by midnight. Overnight, scattered showers become steady rains by morning. Lows will be in the low to mid-50s. Our day tomorrow, periods of rain, especially early and then again late. High temperature about 65. Sunday has showers early. The sun pops out in the afternoon with a high in the middle 60s. From News 10, I'm First Alert meteorologist Andy Provenzano.
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1: I'm Steve Goff. The Buffalo Bills, debuting in their new stadium, made sure that the Lions were not ready for primetime, getting started early and often knocking Detroit around en route to a 41-31 victory. Jared Goff had four touchdowns and 327 yards passing for the Lions. The south side of Chicago certainly proved to be the baddest part of town for the Detroit Tigers as they dropped a 3-1 decision to the White Sox. Kevin McGonigal once again led the way for the Tigers, going 2-for-4. MSU football prepares for a huge test tomorrow as they travel to South Bend to take on Notre Dame, and MSU volleyball hosts the fourth annual Kathy DeBoer Invitational at the Breslin Center tonight and tomorrow. From the studios of the Lansing Sports Network, powered by the Lansing Sports Commission, I'm Steve Goff.
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3: 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And we'll revisit a couple of important KISS rockiversaries. 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

0: Because you're good enough, you're smart enough, and doggone it, people like you. 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I'm Doc, channeling my inner Stuart Smalley. 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
1: Workforce traffic.
2: Just seeing your typical slowdowns here in the mid-Michigan area this afternoon, especially around those construction zones. Southbound 127 for Blake Lansing Road to southbound 127. That has a total closure until the 3rd of October. You got a traffic tip. It's 888-765-8723. With traffic, I'm Nathan Bennett.
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4: Get ready for a wet weekend. Our forecast for tonight, we're mostly cloudy with showers moving in late, a low of 54. On Saturday, rain that could be heavy at times, a high of 65. On Sunday, plan on rain showers with a high of 66. From News 10, I'm First Alert meteorologist Darren Rockhole.
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Brian Johnson of AC/DC says it was Led Zeppelin's Black Dog that made him decide he wanted a rock and roll career. Back in the day when they had the big cannons on stage. For those about to rock, we salute

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1: Michigan intersections are already stressful enough without the guy next to you eating his breakfast, scrolling through his phone, and apparently filing taxes while ignoring the signal. 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
4: Just seeing your typical slowdowns here in the mid-Michigan area this afternoon, especially around those construction zones. Southbound 127 for Blake Lansing Road to southbound 127. That has a total closure until the 3rd of October. You got a traffic tip. It's 888-765-8723. With traffic, I'm Nathan Bettner.
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Trans-Siberian Orchestra, TSO, is coming back around. 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

0: Brewster from Alice in Chains and word that Motley Crue have shared a previously unreleased March 1981 demo of the song Nobody Knows What It's Like to Be Lonely. It's going to be part of their upcoming Too Fast for Love box set. 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
4: Just seeing your typical slowdowns here in the mid-Michigan area this afternoon, especially around those construction zones. Southbound 127 from Blake Lansing Road to southbound 127. That has a total closure until the 3rd of October. You got a traffic tip. It's 888-765-8723. With traffic, I'm Nathan Bettenberg.
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0: Hey, wouldn't it be great if life came with a remote control? 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
4: Just seeing your typical slowdowns here in the mid-Michigan area this afternoon, especially around those construction zones. Southbound 127 from Lake Lansing Road to southbound 127. That has a total closure until the 3rd of October. You got a traffic tip. It's 888-765-8723. With traffic, I'm Nathan Better.
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fun stuff from Izzy from Guns N' Roses. He said in the early days of the band, if Axl thought somebody was looking at him weird, he would just haul off and smack him. Sounds about right. 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

Trans-Siberian Orchestra, they are coming back around. 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

0: Comfortably Numb from Pink Floyd. And you can file this in our Sad But Just column. Read today that a poacher tried to shoot rhinos, but was trampled to death by elephants instead. That's just how things work out. It's Meryl Smith and Rick Derringer for you next.
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Don't forget, Highway to 25K Codes return Monday morning just after 8. 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
1: I have a neighbor in Holt. 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

0: I'll tell you that much right now. It's Matt Wardlaw's Ship of Fools, always a fun nugget by Robert Plant. How about that Kansas we heard also? People of the South Wind from their 1979 album Monolith, and we began with the absolutely unmistakable sounds of Brian May and Queen. That is the stuff that I found while rummaging around in the vaults. Let's see what else we can get into, shall we? Welcome to Ultimate Classic Rock.
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I don't know if you've seen this, but there's video circulating of Doors guitarist Robbie Krieger playing the national anthem at a Los Angeles Kings game back in 2021. I hadn't seen that until this week. And you know what? I don't envy any of the folks who are tackling the national anthem, whether they're singing it or playing it in public. It just seems like more often than not, there's some voodoo that strikes, and certainly that happened with Robbie Krieger. Look it up if you haven't seen it. Here is requested Bon Jovi on Ultimate Classic Rock.

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We've got a fun exclusive this week that came down rather quickly. Members of Foreigner sat down with Peter Frampton to talk about his amazing career as well as his collaboration with Foreigner on their new single, Trouble. You can listen to that on the UCR podcast wherever you get your pods or watch the video at the UCR website. They recorded it at the historic Ryman Auditorium, and it's a good chat that runs about 45 minutes. And Peter had a lot of fun. Even being a Frampton nerd, I learned a thing or two as well. So check that out. It's Ultimate.

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Jet Airliner by the Steve Miller Band. That is quite an appropriate song for what I'm about to tell you. Steve Miller Band, a San Francisco group and institution, we should say. And we want to put you on a jet airliner to go see another band from the Bay Area. If you've been listening to the show this week, you know that Metallica announced 12 new tour dates in 2027. Part of the ongoing M72 World Tour. It starts back up in May. And we want to send you and a friend to Kansas City to see Metallica at Arrowhead Stadium May 29th. Here's how you can get qualified. Go to ultimateclassicrock.com. Tell us one question that you would like to ask Metallica. And there's a reason that we want to know that, because we're going to send you and a friend to Kansas City for the Metallica show. But you will also get to be part of an interview with the band and ask them a question. We'll fly you in for the show, put you up at a local hotel. It's going to be a great time, so hit up the UCR website. Let us know the question that you want to ask Metallica. Good luck from all of us here at Ultimate Classic Rock.